0: San Diego in the middle of June and wonder why the hell it's so mild and overcast the entire... It's called the June gloom. Don't go then. But let's send you there in May. Here is the last national text code of the day. Send the word welcome. W-E-L-C-O-M-E. Welcome. Sanitarium. Don't send that word. Just welcome to 95819, and that will get you qualified for this trip to go see one of the greatest shows that's ever going to happen. Metallica and Limp Bizkit in San Diego. Now, tomorrow's Dolly Day, by the way.
1: Yes.
0: Tomorrow is the last day to get qualified for this. Four more national text codes left before we shut this thing down and get ourselves a winner. So why don't we play ourselves some Limp Bizkit?
2: Let's go.
0: Especially as we're pretty much reached the end of our Thursday. It's almost Friday Eve here on KNRQ. We'll make it official.

0: play a lot of the new stuff when you saw them a few weeks ago?
1: They played three or four songs off the new Gold album.
0: Okay.
1: I'm going to say two or three songs off the Gold album and then a couple off the one they did right before that.
0: It sounds like it was a fairly well-balanced show where they hit most of the catalog, which is a pretty long catalog.
1: If you're a fan, you definitely heard songs from all the albums that you love. For sure.
0: I was just about to ask some like deep cut questions, but that's not. No one cares.
1: No, nobody cares. I couldn't answer them if I wanted to.
0: No one cares if they've played Jamie or not. I'm just going to move on. But hello and happy, happy Thursday to you. It is now well past 5 o'clock, which means it's Friday Eve. One more business day left before the weekend has arrived once again. Oh, so happy Friday Eve to you and
1: you
0: welcome.
1: Feel that weight just kind of come off your shoulders a little bit right there.
0: I will tomorrow about 8:04. That's when the weight's going to lift off my shoulders. But we'll get to that here in a second. Right now, I just want to wish you a happy Friday Eve. Welcome to the Icky Life. I'm your host, Icky, broadcasting from Eugene, Oregon. I'm happy to be here. Grateful to have you here listening along with us, having fun with us, and having fun with JP, who's also in studio.
2: Chilling.
0: Now, tomorrow night we do have Frost Brewed Friday. And while it doesn't feel like work, and if you come down and watch the show, it's not going to look like work either, but it still kind of is.
1: It's technically work.
0: Technically, it is work, but there
1: is no working being done.
0: But we are inviting you down to the Graduate tomorrow night, 6 to 8 o'clock for Frost Brewed Friday. We'll be giving away at least one pair of tickets to go see the Ducks play the Bruins on the 10th of October. Cannot believe October is only a week away.
1: Yeah, it's right around the corner, dude.
0: That is incredible. So, let's not get there quite yet. Let's get through a weekend before we start talking about next week and all that kind of stuff. Tomorrow, also Dolly Day.
1: Yeah,
0: I've been trying to think of a fun way to celebrate that, but I can't think of one that's not mildly offensive. It's also the last day to get qualified for that trip to go see Limp Bizkit and Metallica. So listen for those national text codes. But most importantly, tomorrow is Friday.
1: Yep,
0: so let's just keep this show rolling, get back into some tunes, get closer and closer to our weekend. Right now, this is Anna Molly. It's from Incubus. I love this song. It's here on 103.7 KNRQ. Happy Friday Eve to you.

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0: Cage the Elephant here on 103.7 KNRQ. My name is Icky, JP in studio as well. Has football lost its balls?
1: What?
2: So, no.
1: And I'm going to say no.
0: Let me get more specific. The NFL.
1: Okay.
0: I want to talk about them more because they are starting to flag over celebrating things like that. In my opinion, football, while it is a sport, it is still an entertainment source.
1: I agree.
0: And I feel like these gladiators that we beef up and pay them huge and then to tell them that they can't celebrate or be boisterous when they accomplish these great feats, that seems contradictory to me.
1: Sure.
0: So why don't we just let them celebrate? Now, there was a celebration this went down with my team, which explains why I'm a little bit more upset about it. But this last weekend, one of the many touchdowns the 49ers had was Kyle Juszczyk.
1: Okay.
0: And after the touchdown, he stood

0: And you describe what I'm doing, why I do it.
1: Looks like you are taking a drink of something.
0: Exactly. Right. It's the general, it's like putting your thumb, kind of the hang loose symbol,
1: right,
0: in front of your face and tilting your head back.
1: Like you're drinking from a bottle.
0: You're drinking a bottle or quite often maybe a beer, right?
1: Sure.
0: Kyle Juszczyk has been fined $14,926 for doing that gesture after a touchdown because they said it was an offensive demonstration of chugging a beer.
1: How is chugging a beer offensive?
0: I have the same question. I also want to throw out the idea that Kyle Juszczyk, his common nickname is the juice. How is it not possible that was him drinking juice?
1: Right.
0: They're making a lot of assumptions that are going to cost him $15,000 for not even, like, he didn't jump in the Salvation Army bucket. He didn't pull a Sharpie out of his sock and sign a football. He just stood up and did that gesture.
1: And made a drinking motion.
0: A drinking motion. And they're saying, it's beer. It's offensive. It's going to cost, it's the $15,000 beer.
1: Is it bad that I thought it was beer the minute you did it, though?
0: I
1: because to me, it looked like you it's like a beer bottle kind of.
0: I would have assumed the same thing. I'm also an alcoholic, so that might be why my brain had gone there. But I do know his name is the Juice, because when he has a big place, Juice is what everyone screams.
1: Do you think he can fight this?
0: No, I don't think he's going to care to. He's making enough money to be able to. I mean, his wife makes jackets that cost $15,000 probably. So the money's not going to hurt him. As a matter of fact, he'll get better goodwill paying it and then just in the public being like, oh, that was juice. My name is Juice. So,
1: and then doing it again. Pull a Michael Jordan and do it again and pay the fine.
0: Fines every single
1: game. Pay the fine
0: every
1: time.
0: Juice doesn't get touchdowns every game. It would be nice if he did. I would not hate that. And if he were to do that, he's got to pick up some kind of juice or beer sponsor real freaking quick.
1: Right.
0: Maybe even
1: a beer sponsor.
0: Maybe even a non-alcoholic beer sponsor, just to even make it like more of a kick to the
1: that'll
0: NFL.
1: Take a juice or like not an any beer.
0: Heineken 00, something like that. Like I do want to see these guys celebrate. I like it when they do the dances and things like that. It's fun.
1: Yeah.
0: It's entertainment.
1: I agree.
0: Let them do it.

0: Evanescence on 103.7 KNRQ. I myself am going to be leaving town this weekend, and I'm a little bit bummed I'm going to be missing out on this for the second year in a row, because on Saturday night is the Eugene Bright Parade.
1: Yes. Yes, I did know about that.
0: And for, I've been to this before, and of course our friend Jen Jay was the Slug Queen this last year, so I've heard a lot about it, but it sounds like so much fun, and this year it also sounds like they've elevated it quite a lot. So if this is something that you want to do, Saturday night is your night to go downtown. I miss having genuine parties downtown. We used to have the Eugene Celebration. Were you ever here for that?
1: No.
0: Where they would shut down the downtown strip blocks and throw a huge concert and just one big, like, city pride celebration.
1: I love that.
0: It was so much. And even the actual Pride Fest was downtown for a matter of years until they finally shut that down as well for various reasons. But this is going to be a whole lot of fun. I will say parking will be a problem. So if you can ride share or bus or bike down there, that's going to be the option for sure. But it's worth it. Eugene Bright Parade, is that's their handle on all the social medias, yep, all the stuff. You can easily find all the information you need out there or pick up a Eugene Weekly. It's all also the information's in there as well. But this is going to be a party worth going down to check out just for that old feeling of just, you know, the camaraderie of your
1: city. Right, the community of it all.
0: Absolutely. So this Saturday, Bright Parade.

0: Interpool here on 103.7 KNRQ. It's time for us to call it a night. What are you laughing at over there?
1: Because I get to see your true colors sometimes. And, you know, I'm just saying the things that happen when the mics are turned off can be oh so much better than when they're turned on.
0: There's two shows happening here on a regular basis, but that's okay. But anyway, thank you for listening today. Just thank you for listening in general. We love what we do.
1: And absolutely.
0: Are blessed to be able to do it. So thank you for that. Now, tomorrow, there's a lot going on. One being the last day to get qualified for that trip to go see Metallica at Limp Bizkit in San Diego. So listen, San Diego. So listen for those four last national text codes. Get every single one of them and get in there as many times as you can. Help your odds out. So we will be drawing a winner, I believe, on Monday.
1: Sounds right.
0: So, well, I really hope it's someone locally.
1: I do, too. I really want one of you guys to win this. I would love to hear about this trip.
0: Yeah, I want you to come back and tell us all about it.
1: Yes.
0: So,
1: that's good luck to you. Qualify as many times as you can.
0: Absolutely.
1: Keep listening.
0: The best of luck to you. Tomorrow is also Dolly Day.
1: Yes. We're going to be here 9 to 5 for sure, but
0: yeah,
1: not here.
0: Well, I will.
1: Well, you know what I mean. Not on the air.
0: No. No, but we'll be in the building. That's for sure. But I don't fully know how to celebrate this. I mean, just go do something nice for somebody.
1: Read a book.
0: Read a book. Better yet, buy a book for a child.
1: Book for someone else.
0: An actual paper book that's not an e-book. Something tangible to hold on to.
1: I 100% agree with that. Buy a book for someone.
0: Let's keep that alive. Her dream of keeping literacy alive would be fantastic because she was one of the great, the truly good ones. And
1: yeah,
0: she also loved the city of Eugene. So we should show her some love back. And we'll try to find our best way to do that tomorrow. And also, on top of all that, it's freaking Friday.
1: Yeah.
0: So get ready for it. Have a great...
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2: And he says, oh yeah. 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So he said he knew exactly what that was. So he heard up and dished it and went to California. And 2 weeks later, he was found dead.
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2: And he says, oh yeah. He said, before he goes, have him come up and see me. 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
2: This 37-year-old woman, her name is Shanetta Wilson, she got arrested after allegedly pulling a knife on a man during
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6: Have you ever gone out, Mahoney, and just anticipated that you were going to cause trouble? Because I remember as a teenager, you know, we'd go out with the guys sometimes, and it wasn't like, hey, we're definitely going to go criming, but we had some thoughts. Like,
7: right.
6: We used to go steal street signs. Like, there was one road that they named Weed Drive, and it was hard to be able to steal that sign because it was always stolen by somebody else.
7: Road signs back in the day. Signs, yeah. You know, you put those up in your room, you were cool as hell.
6: Yeah, I had a cow crossing sign. Do kids today still steal street signs?
7: I don't think they do.
6: It used to be like a thing for us when we were growing up.
3: I don't know. My daughter's not into, you know, like being outdoors really like that.
6: Yeah, I feel like it is definitely like a very bored outdoor activity. Like when there's nothing else to do is when you would go steal street signs.
3: Like after dark, you know, activities. That's not like daytime activity.
6: I remember my younger brother got one of those like little pickup trucks, and after he got that, our street sign stealing career really escalated because having a pickup truck, total game changer when it comes to stealing street signs. But this guy who got arrested, he definitely went out intending to do some criming because when they pulled this guy over, turns out he was a 6-time convicted felon. He was going 75 in a 60, so he broke the law while breaking the law. They found an AR-15 in between the center console and the driver's seat. Was planning on going out and causing some issues.
7: Yeah.
6: And, you know, having, you know, an AR-15, bit of a problem when you've got 6 felony convictions.
7: Yeah, can't be doing that.
6: Interestingly, also driving with a suspended license. They also found that he had some other things in his vehicle, like 77 grams of meth, a scale, and a glass pipe. And they also found 11 pounds of berries.
7: Berries?
6: In 2 bags, yeah.
7: Maybe this guy was a
3: gatherer of sorts.
6: So I guess they were soft palmetto berries, and he allegedly said the berries had been harvested, but he could not provide the required permit for the berries.
3: Well, what kind of berry does that do? Eat that kind of berry?
6: I guess
3: you, is it a berry of poison?
6: A soft palmetto berry. Yeah, I guess
3: some berries you can't eat because they're poisonous.
6: I guess you have to have a permit in order to harvest them, and he did not have that.
7: These don't even look like good berries.
3: Are they poisonous berries, Mahoney?
7: I don't know if they're poisonous or not.
6: 11 pounds of them. I mean, that's a lot of saw palmetto berries. And you know that this guy must have just been a total wanker because the cops are like, we found an AR-15 on a felon with 77 grams of meth. And we're also going to hit this guy with not having the permits required for the saw palmetto berries.
7: Not poisonous, but they may help support prostate health.
3: Oh, wonderful. So this guy's got an AR-15 and a cranky prostate.
7: And a UTI, yeah.
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2: Accusing somebody of hate speech. Those are pretty strong words, huh?
3: Yes, especially whenever we say a lot of stuff. So what was it? What was it?
2: And somebody that claims to be a longtime listener and fan of the show is coming after me, guys.
4: You know, I've been listening to this show since its inception as the damn show or the damn radio show, whatever the hell you called you guys yourselves back then. I know you guys have the ability to be heartless. From the time you sent that poor kid into the ghetto to find your phone, Farrah, when it was actually in the manager's office of the Palms, he could have been killed. And when you moved to Houston, leaving your loyal followers behind for what, money? But today, I heard hate speech. Hate speech against my people, my kind, hate against gingers. It is unacceptable. We have souls, contrary to popular belief, and we have feelings. And to attack Reba? She was the colonel.
5: Message deleted.

0: You're lovely.
1: Yeah.
0: But, okay, so this is, though, to go back to this fine gentleman, Ginger, you have besmirched the good name of the Reds.
2: I don't know. He just seemed pretty angry.
3: Audrey's got red hair right now, too.
0: Yeah, man.
3: And you claim I have red hair, Dave.
0: Yes, you do. And your brother has red hair, Dave. Yeah, you're just surrounded.
2: I'm surrounded.
0: And I think that makes you intimidated.
3: I think that is.
0: Audrey, you're on high alert.
3: Dave used to have black hair, and it's gone gray.
0: It's gone red.
3: But I mean, but in this light, look at it right now. Doesn't it kind of have some
0: red
3: sheen?
0: Yeah, you're looking pretty Auburn.
3: So you hate yourself. It's all, the call's always coming from inside the house.
2: Self-hatred and loathing is what it is. That's why I'm lashing out at Reba.
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0: Or Toddlers. A Dave and Mahoney.
1: Come on, everybody.
2: Andrew is joining us today for a round of Tipsy or Toddler. One question for you, Andrew. Do you spend more time around drunk people or little kids?
3: Probably now around little kids.
2: Little kid. Okay. All right. So we're going to read you some
4: clarification.
2: That does help.
3: Yeah.
2: So we're going to read you some things that were said by either somebody that's loaded or just a little kid. You're trying to figure out which is which. And Audrey is up first. Take it away.
4: The reason why is because one, two, three, breathe things. One, two, and three. Good night. Love you guys. Bye.
2: All right. That's all you get. Is that a tipsy person or is that a toddler?
3: I got to say a toddler.
2: It's a fine guess. Unfortunately, it is incorrect. That was somebody who's had too much to drink.
5: Because one, two, three,
6: bring things.
5: One, two, and three. Good night. Love you guys.
6: Right? That's when you know you've had too much to drink and you're just going to see yourself out.
2: Yeah. She knows.
6: Somewhere.
2: Yes. All right, a short one here. Mahoney, whenever you're ready.
6: Number two. I cut the line.
2: It's okay.
6: I cut the line.
2: And scene. Andrew, tipsy or toddler?
3: That one's a toddler. For
2: yeah,
3: sure.
2: That's
4: for sure. First,
2: that's
4: first,
7: I cut the line.
8: It's okay.
7: I cut the line.
2: Very excited about that line.
4: Mahoney, you—I think you were method acting there.
6: I do what I can.
2: Okay, another short one here. Audrey, it's you and I. You ready?
4: Mm-hmm. Yes.
2: I'm a bad boy at home.
4: Ugh, great. Sounds good.
2: I'm going to be a bad boy at home.
4: That was a little tricky.
6: Is that a tipsy person or is that a toddler?
3: I feel like it's got to be a tipsy person if someone's saying okay.
4: You sure about that?
3: Toddler?
2: Toddler, yeah. What do you know? You got it. Wow.
4: Yeah,
2: excellent. Good job. Good job. Good job.
9: Yeah. I'm a bad boy at home.
10: Oh, great. Good.
9: I'm going to be a bad boy at home.
2: Oh, boy. All right.
4: That guy's going to grow up to be some trouble.
2: All right. Final one here. It all comes down
6: you
2: to
6: gotta
2: this.
6: Got
2: to
6: get this one.
2: We're all in this together.
3: All right.
2: Mahoney, you're leading it.
3: All right.
6: Number four.
2: From where?
6: I'm from my mother. Where are you from?
11: I'm from my mother also.
6: Hey, let's go. I'm from California.
11: California? America?
6: Yeah, yeah, yeah.
4: I'm from Korea.
6: Korea? Oh, Hakuna Matata.
4: What?
6: And scene.
4: That one maybe should not have been pulled.
6: It's a trick ending there.
2: All right. For the win, tipsy or toddler?
4: What?
3: I gotta say tipsy.
2: Yeah.
6: What a wonderful phrase.
2: Let's have a listen.
12: Huh?
13: Where from?
12: I'm from my mother. Where are you from?
13: I'm from my mother also.
12: Hey, let's go, Ruben.
13: Where, really?
12: I'm from California.
13: California, America.
12: Yeah.
14: I'm from Korea.
13: Korea. Oh, Hakuna Matata.
14: What?
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1: Can we forget?
2: Well, let me do some Googling, Audrey.
1: It has nothing to do with the amount of partners that Beaver has had.
0: Dave and Mahoney.
3: He told doctors that he had accidentally slipped and fell, and when he did, a live eel had gone up his butt.
2: What?
1: I've been horny and I have holes. Never have I ever.
2: Same.
0: And Mahoney.
2: You guys aren't going to like my take on this. It's not for me, but I don't believe that marrying your first cousin should be illegal. There should be laws. Implicitly, you can't have kids with anybody related to. Full stop. But first cousin marriage, eh.
1: All right.
0: And now, this is Dave and Mahoney.
3: Hello, friends, and thank you for joining us on this Friday. Got some good news and some bad news to kick things off today. What would you like first there, Mahoney?
2: Dave, why don't we start today's show with some bad news?
3: Yeah, some bad news. It's time to say goodbye to Costco beer forever.
1: Oh, no. Mahoney, we had this on Beer for Breakfast just last year.
2: Yeah, they change it every now and then. You know, I think the last one was, if I'm recalling correctly, was with Deschutes.
3: That's
2: it was
3: correct,
2: a lager.
3: Yeah.
2: It was really good.
3: Yeah.
2: It was based on Deschutes's, I think, Great American Beer Fest medal winning recipe and great price for the value.
3: So the remaining inventory is expected to sell out by October, which obviously is here pretty much, meaning the beers will disappear from their shelves permanently.
2: They've done this before, Dave.
3: No, they're saying that
1: permanently.
3: They're done.
2: No,
3: yeah.
2: But they pair with another brewery.
3: They're saying they're not doing that though. This is it.
2: Never say never.
3: I'm saying never.
2: Never say never.
3: I've just said never.
2: You, sir. When was the last time you stepped foot at Costco?
3: Don't you?
1: But why would they say permanently if they're just say like indefinitely?
2: I think
1: why be such a? But they say permanently in the article.
2: I think it's they're done with the Deschutes version of this.
1: Hmm.
2: But I have a feeling.
1: Did he do any journalism on this, Dave?
3: Mahoney?
1: Yes.
3: Absolutely not. He's
1: did you?
3: Shooting
1: did you?
3: From the hip.
1: Did
3: I
1: you?
3: Absolutely did.
1: Who are we trusting here?
3: Pulled an article that said this.
1: We didn't dive any deeper into it.
3: I mean, what do you want me to do? Call Mr. Costco?
1: This is a
2: Mr.
1: radio
2: Kirkland,
1: show.
2: Sir.
3: Mr. Kirkland.
2: It's Kirkland
3: Mr.
2: brand Kirk. When we're shopping the Costco.
3: Captain
2: brand.
3: Kirkland.
2: So, sad to see it go. I have a feeling that it wasn't, beer sales are down.
3: Yeah.
2: They just are. It's a fact, and there's good beers everywhere. I thought that was an especially great deal, considering Deschutes is a great brewery. But, we'll pour a little out.
1: You know what's really interesting? Because, time's pretty tough for everybody right now. Things cost a lot. Isn't it very odd that, our parents and our grandparents' generation, though times were also very hard for them, they drank to ignore it.
2: Yeah. Yeah.
1: We want to feel the pain.
2: Well, liquor prices
1: are also
2: going up.
1: We want to be very aware.
3: Yeah.
1: Is that not interesting about how aware we want to be?
3: Some good news today as well. Eagles quarterback Jalen Hurts, one of the good guys, he has donated $600,000 through his foundation to install air conditioning in the auditorium at a huge high school there in Philadelphia. Hurts said that he was inspired after seeing a news report about Philadelphia schools being closed because they lacked air conditioning rather than because of severe weather. The donation is particularly timely because the auditorium was sweltering during the September 15th announcement when this was happening. There was about 1,000 students, teachers, and guests that were packed inside, and they're all just sweating their asses off. And if you're in that setting, really the only announcement that you want to hear is that air conditioning is on the way. So it's about 3,400 students that go there. And Hurts said that he has a bigger goal, and that's with this one school, it's on the way to let's get it to zero, referring to the number of schools in the Philadelphia area without air conditioning. And it's a lot more than you would think.
2: It's 2026, man.
3: It's 52 public schools, about a quarter of the districts, still lack air conditioning.
2: So the elementary school I went to when I was growing up, in the mid to late 80s, our air conditioning did not work. Like 2 or 3 years.
3: Mm-hmm.
2: And I will tell you, going to school in August and in May was miserable. So, and that's like when you were young and still able to
3: pretty
2: like,
3: resilient.
2: Yeah. I can't imagine, if you're, a teacher or somebody else working there alongside the students.
3: Every day, you just know what you're walking into. So in this case, Hurts said that his commitments to the schools, influenced by his parents who were educators, and has helped a lot of people, including himself, along the way. So very nice move.
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0: Dave and Mahoney.
1: What an extraordinarily weird thing to not only learn, but also to share with a national audience. So, Mahoney, you're familiar with RG3, you know, yep. As a quarterback in the NFL for a short time before his knees betrayed him.
2: Well, before, Mike Shanahan destroyed his, by the worst play calling we've ever seen.
1: Yeah, I mean, it's up there. But so RG3, you know, transitioned from being a player into being a commentator. And yep. He's had a good amount of success. He's gotten some high-profile gigs. And one of those gigs is working on national broadcast for college football. And what a strange thing, because, you know, the commentators will many times meet with the teams and the players, sometimes the coaches as well beforehand, sit down and talk with them to kind of get an idea about what's going on in their lives, as well as game plan, and have that as information to share on the broadcast. But what RG3 decided to share about the quarterback from BYU, whose name is Bear Bachmeier, is very, very bizarre. So this was during a national Fox broadcast. BYU, by the way, got the win over Arizona in this game, 28-17. But he spotted Bachmeier's mother, April, in the stands.
2: Okay.
1: And we've seen kind of more and more of this over the years. I mean, the kid from Vanderbilt, if you remember last year and the year before, they could not stop showing his mom in the stands. Even, you know, Jackson Dart, who just got injured for the Giants, anytime.

0: could seem like a little creepy, you know, instead of just like, because, you know, there's the narrative of like, you know, like the naked moms who, you know, are just like always kind of like naked-ish or adjacent, like wearing underwear
1: body
0: or
1: positive,
0: whatever.
1: All that stuff, sure.
0: But I mean, like, so like I had a naked mom.
1: Yeah.
0: But, you know, like I'm not sitting here being like, yeah, we're all eating dinner, but naked.
1: That's the thing is like, if you, you know, you walk around with your family and like you're in different states of being disrobed. That doesn't strike me as a strange thing. There's plenty of people that do that.
0: Like walk with dads who walk around in their underwear
1: it's your immediate
0: or whatever.
1: Family.
0: Yes.
1: Yes, that's totally
2: normal.
1: But
2: sitting at the dinner table naked does feel weird.
1: That feels strange.
2: That's the image that this was painting, and I don't know if that's accurate to what RG3 is. We haven't heard anything from the BYU quarterback responding to this, and I'm sure we won't.
1: I don't know. I feel like this being said on a national broadcast has a lot of people talking about it.
0: I don't like that move from RG3.
1: No,
0: I
1: weird. Don't.
3: Dave and Mahoney. 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

0: less accurate than the tabloids,
1: but equally entertaining.
0: It's Pop Trash
1: on David Mahoney.
2: Oh, no. Not a home improvement star in trouble with the law. And I'm not even talking about the one that's normally in trouble with the law. This is our boy, Jonathan Taylor Thomas.
3: Our sweet and beloved, yes. J-double-T.
4: Simba.
3: I know, man. This is an insane story. I sent this yesterday to you, Dave, and my heart was broken.
2: So, you know, his brother on the show, Zachary Ty Bryan, like, he's always in trouble with the law. That guy is just a mess.
4: He's been a domestic abuse cases for years.
2: Drunk,
4: now.
2: Dry, yeah. All kinds of stuff. Terrible but stuff. Jonathan Taylor Thomas has kind of famously
3: been
2: kept a very, very low profile.
4: Stayed under the radar,
2: years. Yeah. He's now 45 years old. He was detained by the Los Angeles County Sheriff's deputies on September 21st, which was Monday. This is in Westlake Village in California. He was a passenger in the vehicle, not even the driver. The vehicle was stopped during a DUI investigation, according to the authorities. He got out of the vehicle after being told to remain inside of it. He was uncooperative with the deputies. They say he appeared intoxicated. He was arrested on suspicion of obstruction and being drunk in public. The sheriff's statement said that he kicked a deputy in the stomach while he was attempting to detain
4: he's
2: him.
4: He's 5'5". Yeah. I don't believe that.
2: So he was booked.
3: He's 5'5"?
2: He's a small guy. Yeah.
4: He's a little guy.
2: And it's one of those things, like, he's being uncooperative, like, did he intentionally kick the deputy in the stomach, or was it like he was just kind of like thrashing around a little bit?
3: Dave, I get what we're doing here, but I mean, like, how do you unintentionally? You're flailing.
2: I'm having a hard time with this because it's JT.
3: It's heartbreaking. It really is. I mean, like, this is going to be one of those instances where we saw, like, with our other beloved guy from the Signs or whatever he was. What was his name?
4: Shia LaBeouf?
3: No. Shia LaBeouf and Signs.
2: Haley Joel Osment.
3: I see dead people.
2: Haley Joel Osment.
3: Yes, where he's having to like apologize for being drunk and dumb.
4: He was coked up.
2: He was coked up
4: at like a ski resort.
2: Being a child star, would not wish that on anyone.
4: But you would think he would have had more problems leading up to this, though.
2: Right. And I mean, again, like, he was the passenger in the vehicle here. Like,
4: he wasn't even the one driving.
2: So hopefully this is just an isolated incident. Well, this weekend, there is another planned tribute to Dolly Parton. It's going to be a part of the VMAs. The VMAs are taking place on Sunday at Madison Square Garden in New York City. Reba McEntire, of all people, is set to participate in the tribute, performing a rendition of I Will Always Love You. Miley Cyrus, Casey Musgraves, Lainey Wilson are all going to be a part of it as well. So kind of like the heavy hitters, if you will, from the women's country world, modern artists all the way back to some classics. Obviously, Dolly Parton had a long history with the VMAs, including a bunch of memorable appearances. So it seems fitting. And I don't know if anyone in this room has any plans to watch the VMAs on Sunday, but...
4: No, but I'm going to celebrate Dolly Parton Day today, Dave, by watching 925.
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0: Dave and Mahoney.
1: There was a massive uproar over this, and understandably so. Toby Newton, he's 53 years old, lives in Mesa, Arizona. He fell behind on some payments to his HOA, and in total, with all of the fees and the interest that they love to tack onto that sort of thing, it came to a total of $977, which, again, good chunk of change. But $977 behind on HOA payments should not mean that you lose your house.
2: That they take your house from you. So what happened to Toby?
1: So he purchased the home. It's a four-bedroom home back in 2022 for around $450,000. Okay. So it's about a $500,000 house. He said that he lost his job in 2024 because he was diagnosed with diabetes, and it was hard for him to keep up with his bills, including those quarterly HOA assessments that came in at about $170. He said he contacted the HOA to arrange a payment plan offering $50 per month, and then it was $134 and eventually $200 per month. And he said that each proposal was rejected. And so the HOA began the foreclosure proceedings back in November of 2024 as he was going through all of this with the job loss and everything else. And the amount owed grew substantially because of legal and other fees. The court filings show the case eventually involved thousands of dollars in the attorney fees.
2: Of course it did.
1: Beyond the original $877 in debt. And the home ended up being sold at a sheriff's auction in October of last year. And the HOA acquired it through an $8,172 bid.
2: They bought a $400,000
1: house. Almost $500,000 house.
2: For $8,000 that they stole from this guy who owed the HOA $900?
1: Yeah.
3: Wow.
1: So the HOA reportedly gave him a 6-month redemption opportunity to get the home back, but the amount required had then, of course, grown even more. So all of this money just keeps funneling and funneling into more and more money that he owes because he lost his job and he had no way to keep his house in his possession as a result of them just taking his home and putting it up for auction and then buying it.
2: He doesn't even get the money. Here's, however much he's paid in, whatever equity that has been built between 2022 and 2024, prices went up a lot.
3: Yeah, they did.
1: So Arizona actually changed its HOA foreclosure law last year in 2025 that raised the threshold for an HOA being able to foreclose on somebody's house to at least 18 months of delinquency or $10,000 in unpaid assessments.
2: Right.
1: But where that doesn't help is that that newer threshold did not apply retroactively to his case. So this guy is still dealing with all of this.
2: So he doesn't have a house. The house he did have that he put all of his money into, where he was living.
1: You're sick.
2: Taken
1: you're
2: from.
1: You're out of work, and now you're out of a home as well because of an HOA.
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0: Do I have to?
1: Is Mahoney lazy or is he the world's most efficient man? Angelo is joining us today. Angelo, there's some things that Mahoney did behind the scenes when there's no cameras, there's no microphones that Mahoney's wife is kind enough to share with us. You're trying to figure out which one of these is 100% true. Do you think that Mahoney is lazy or do you think he is efficient?
2: You know, I'm going to go with efficient because sometimes I've been called lazy. And I know I've just been trying to be efficient, so I get it.
0: Just the haters out there hating on just because we figured out how to work smarter and not harder, Dave.
2: That's what I'm saying.
1: All right, so this one brings us to Mahoney's kitchen. The first one here is entitled Dishwasher.
3: To his credit, Mahoney has been trying to help me around the house with minor household tasks, like changing air filters and getting toilet paper down from the garage racks. Basically anything that has to do with him being able to reach high things. He's not so great with the tasks that are at 4 feet and below, though. The other afternoon, he ran the dishwasher, unprompted, and a few hours later, I was pleasantly surprised to hear the sound of Mahoney emptying the dishwasher. I couldn't believe it, and I should have known better. I ventured into the kitchen to put a dirty fork in the dishwasher to find that he had only emptied the accessories for the new food processor he bought and left the remaining clean dishes in the machine. I grumbled as I started unloading the dishwasher, and he said, "Baby, you know where all the dishes go."
1: I mean, that's a valid point.
4: Incredible.
1: It's a valid point.
0: You know, and it wasn't like I didn't want to, you know, I didn't want to inconvenience her by putting those plates.
1: You're just being thoughtful. Yeah,
0: of course. And, you know, this in and of itself was going against my normal motto. I don't like to jump, run, or bend.
1: Right.
0: And I did bend over. I mean,
1: just a skosh, but yes.
0: Yeah. All right. And in my defense, the food processor, I've been making her different marinades for her chicken.
1: There you go. What a guy. Okay, so that sounds like it certainly could be true, but let's go on to the next one here. That's entitled More Dishes.
3: Later that evening, Mahoney opened yet another family-sized bag of tortilla chips and got a tub of locally made salsa out of the fridge. He then grabbed a dinner plate that he had just eaten greasy sausages on and poured the salsa onto the plate, nearly covering its entire diameter. He scooped the salsa with his chips, spilling little red drops on his pants with nearly every bite. When I asked him why he was using a plate to hold a liquid food item instead of using a bowl, he said, "Baby, it's one less dish you have to empty from the dishwasher. I know you hate that."
4: Oh, my gosh.
0: First off, my daughter loves farmers markets.
4: Two,
0: I love supporting local businesses with the local salsa. Sausage grease and salsa?
4: Tasty together?
0: It's like when you cook something after you in your skillet right after you've cooked bacon.
4: Oh, very nice. So you're getting some of the flavor profiles.
0: A little bit fat
4: with that acid.
1: Angela,
4: so that's true.
0: And one less dish to put away.
1: So we don't know the correct answer. The only thing that strikes me is that in number two, I could see it being false that he was wearing sweatpants. He may have just been in his underwear and it was falling onto his leg or something like that, and then he was scooping it off with his finger and eating it. That's the only thing that could strike me as a possible number two is not as true as the first
4: one. Yeah, because he did say once upon a time, let me go back into my memory archives here, that he does not walk around in his underwear around his baby because it freaked him out.
0: It does.
1: It freaks out your baby?
0: It does.
1: Okay.
0: All right. And she loves to punch me when I'm just walking around the house.
1: Uh-huh.
0: And yeah, I gotta stay protected.
4: I think those legs are covered.
1: Okay.
4: The legs are covered around the child.
1: I'm off on that one. What do you think, Audrey? Which one is 100% true?
4: I'm going with your gut because I really just feel like both of these feel like they have a lot of truth to them. But like you said, there's just something that feels amuck. Like maybe it's the legs showing. I don't know.
1: Yeah. All right, Angelo, you got to make the decision. Which one is 100% true?
2: Well, I'm going to go with the first one being completely true because I don't think he's the man of putting salsa on a flat plate.
0: I don't know about that. Okay, Dave, can we get a drum roll?
1: Yeah.
0: Number one is, in fact, 100% true. Number two, I'm in shorts as soon as I get home these days.
1: It was a sweatpants.
0: He's filling it on his bare legs. That's it.
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0: KNRQ, we don't want you missing out on great shows. 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
16: A better life with Dr. Sanjay Gupta.
17: We all know that miserable feeling after eating a bad meal. Cramps, nausea. We tend to brush off food poisoning as a nuisance, but it may be a bigger deal than people realize. A new study by the World Health Organization estimates foodborne illnesses cause about 1.5 million deaths every year around the world. Now, the good news is a few simple habits in your own kitchen will go a long way. Cook your meat, obviously, poultry as well, eggs thoroughly. Wash your fruits and vegetables. Be careful with the riskier stuff. I'm talking about raw flour, unpasteurized dairy, undercooked shellfish. And here's one people often forget. Once food is cooked or cut, don't leave it sitting out. Get it into the refrigerator within 2 hours. If you do get sick, the most important thing is to stay hydrated. If a fever or if your symptoms drag on more than a few days, then it's time to seek help. I'm Dr. Sanjay Gupta, helping you live a better life.
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1: We want to know your family secrets.
2: Fred is joining us today with a family secret. What's going on, Fred?
3: Maybe 5-6 years ago, I was sitting around talking to a friend of mine. We were just kind of talking about stories.
2: Mm-hmm.
3: And he says, I got one that might kind of be interesting. I said, what's that? And we're from a small town back in the Midwest where it was kind of known as Little Chicago. He goes, my dad was telling me a while back about a story. I said, yeah, what's that? He goes, his dad used to drive for Al Capone.
2: Used to be the driver for Al Capone? Boy, I bet he's got some tales.
3: And he used to stay in this town quite a bit. He actually had a suite on a penthouse floor where another of my family members had one for a while. But anyway, he was telling him that one day stuff was getting kind of deep, and he was thinking about getting away from being a driver.
2: Uh-huh.
3: And one of Al Capone's guys went and told Al Capone. And he says, oh, yeah. He says, before he goes, have him come up and see me. I got a message for him. So he said he knew exactly what that was. So he heard up and ditched it, and he went to California, and 2 weeks later, he was found dead.
2: So he knew that Al Capone was going to kill him if he went upstairs and decided to split, went all the way to California from Chicago, and still ended up dead 2 weeks later, huh?
3: Yep. And so what the deal is now is there's talk that the guy who got killed, he said when Al Capone was about ready to go to prison, he had a couple cars, probably getaway cars or something like that,
2: mm-hmm.
3: and they are entombed in the bottom of this building where he had his suite at. And to this day, these two cars are still there.
2: Wow. So how did they get entombed in this hotel?
3: What they did is they went ahead and put block walls around them. They had them back in the corner of this building's basement because this guy had a parking garage underneath, and they put concrete block walls around it, and they're inside that concrete wall. So if you went down there, if you didn't notice anything different in the foundation, you wouldn't notice it. But if you did, you would happen to know where they put up a fake wall. And there's two Cadillacs are entombed behind that wall.
2: And how many people do you suppose know about that?
3: As far as I know, about four.
2: And now us. And everyone listening, yeah.
4: Wow.
2: So about six.
3: Yeah. And I was trying to make a deal. I was a guy, a famous person a while back that's in the cars. And I said, hey, if you know a contractor and the building is a historical monument, so they can't tear it down, you know, if you guys get the cars out and for what the value of them are, you know, they're probably priceless, that you kind of give me a finder's fee.
2: And what was the finder's fee in your mind? What were you hoping to get out of that?
3: Maybe two tickets to a Rush concert. I don't know.
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1: Very funny comedian and an actor as well. Got a huge movie coming out in just over a week on October the 9th. Bill Burr is joining us.
2: Hey, what's going on, man?
1: So this movie that you've got coming out on October the 9th called The Social Reckoning, this is a follow-up to Aaron Sorkin's The Social Network, and it's got a hell of a cast that you're a part of. Before we get into the Fastball Comedy Festival, tell us a little bit about this movie, and is my assumption right that Jeremy Allen White was always walking around on set with a pair of tidy whitey smoking a cigarette?
2: First of all, I've been told to say it's not a sequel, it's a companion piece.
1: Companion piece.
2: It's not like, okay, this movie ended and now we're picking up that story. It was more like, this is where Facebook is now.
3: Okay.
2: So it's not going to continue.
1: Interesting.
2: So it's like that. Just so people don't think it's like...
3: The prequel to Zuckerberg's life and what made him
2: hit. Hot Tub Time Machine Part 2. It's not like that.
1: Not like that.
3: In the Boogaloo.
2: I didn't work with that Jeremy. I didn't work with Jeremy Allen White.
1: Jeremy Strong is the one you worked with. Okay, got it.
3: Also in Tiny Whitey's and Smoking Cigs.
1: Yeah. So, Bill, you're a busy guy. I mean, you got a couple of young kids. I'm curious, as you know, I'm a dad myself of four little kids. How do you navigate that when you've got to be out on the road, when you've got to be on set? I mean, you got two young kids. Is that a haul for you every single day, or does the wife handle a lot of the ins and outs of getting them to school and taking care of that for you?
2: No. I have a ton of downtime. I mean, I don't do the road the way I used to. And, you know, like when I did that social media movie, Social Reckoning, like I had 6 days on that movie and I came in Monday and I worked Monday, Tuesday, Wednesday, Thursday, Friday, Saturday. They just shot us out. They just shot that whole thing. So I kind of like when I act, I do things. It's a combination of, do I respond to the material and how long am I going to be away from my family? So I'm not going to be one of those people that miss their kids growing up. So. Yeah, like yesterday I was, you know, took my daughter to baseball practice. I'm picking up all the trash because there's a highway right next to it. A little tent city too, you know, so I get them.
3: Well, that's incredible because my dad, my stepdad who raised me was not famous and he was always gone, so. That kind of sucks.
2: Well, yeah, and that's why you're in show business.
3: Yeah, that's show business. Hey, look at my trauma.
4: Yeah, please like me. Yeah.
3: Please, for the love of God, dad left, not you too.
1: Do you think it's hard on your kids having Bill Burr as a dad? Because, I mean, the way that you are, as a comedian at least, I feel like it would be really hard to argue with you.
2: No, I'm a pushover. I overcorrected for the way that I was brought up. But then also, I kind of work through all of that anger. Like, I don't, you know, I still have, like, I still can get angry. I mean, it is an emotion. Things will make you mad. But I don't bring my whole childhood with it. You know what I mean? I have, the level is like... If it's a level 3 angry, I go to level 3 now, where I used to walk around at an 8, so everything became an 11, which was a lot for everyone around me. So I'm really relieved that I'm finally on the other side of it. And if you are an angry person, I highly recommend a breathwork massage.
3: A breathwork massage?
1: Very specific.
3: Well, okay. Now I'm intrigued.
4: So I am an angry person. I would to the point where, you know, you get so angry that you go into a tunnel of white, which sounds racist, I know.
3: That's white rage, yes.
4: Yeah, but that's legitimately would hit that, like when you hit that 8 or 9 level, that's where what would happen to me. So what are these breathwork?
3: Sounds like something you do in labor.
4: Yeah, what is this?
2: Well, it was something, it's like you have to be open to it, in which is hard for a guy because you have to basically let all the vulnerable emotions happen, which, you know, we wall off most of them, which is why we're angry. So, you know, she was just like, all right, the right side of your body is where you hold your anger. The left side is your sadness. So she would be like, okay, this is your liver. And she'd be sticking her elbow into my back. And she'd be like, don't be afraid of the noises you made. Dude. And I thought it was all this hippy dippy stuff, dude. I couldn't believe, like, grunting and like growling and saying things that I don't even know what they were connected to. And then when she got to the other side, when I started crying, I mean, I cried for like 90 minutes and it was like almost psychedelic. Like I went back to this town when I was a little kid where all this horrible shit happened to me. Sorry, all this horrible stuff happened to me. And I couldn't, like, I always thought I couldn't remember the town because I was like, I was like 3 when we moved. And I was like, no, dude, I was 8. I should remember at least street names. And all of it came back and it was really weird. I was kind of able to go back there as me now and rescue the little me And I got up off the table, and she was just like, "Wow!" She goes, "You don't even look like the same person." I was like, "I don't feel like the same person." And
3: see, there's a dude who's really tense in a truck right now who will not receive this message.
1: No. Actually, as the grand prize today, we're giving away a one breathwork massage with Bill Burr.
3: It does actually seem like that would be very, for a woman. I mean, we just go to yoga and they're like, your hips hold all of your emotions. If you need to cry. So, I mean, there is definitely a lot of energies in that.
2: I thought it was crazy. And this is another thing, too. I thought all of that stuff that happened to me, I thought I buried that in the middle of the Pacific Ocean. Dude, when I tell you it was standing right behind me. It was
3: in your liver the whole time.
2: This is the person you were going to be. You were just going to sort of be this happy-go-lucky person, and then, you know, the 1970s happened to you, and then all that. But, I mean, I had to go back.
3: This is your journey until the 70s.
2: Yeah, so I keep going back and everything, and, you know.
3: You're breaking generational curses one massage at a time.
4: So,
2: yeah, and I would say that trucker, if he's by himself, would allow himself to be emotional. But if somebody else is in the truck with him, then he has to be a guy, be like, yeah. Oh, what is this, some Hollywood stuff? He's going to be, that's what we do.
3: Yes.
2: That's what we do. And then people around us suffer. So I didn't want to, you know, I didn't want my wife to have to deal with it, and certainly not my kids. So I'm more excited about that than anything I have going on in my career.
1: All right, Bill. Hey, I really appreciate your time. Really appreciate you joining us. And again, October the 9th is the date of your new movie coming out, the companion piece to The Social Network. It's called The Social Reckoning, Aaron Sorkin Project, with Bill Burr as one of the cast members there. Great talking to you, man. Have a wonderful day.
2: All right. Thank you, guys. Have a good day. I'll see you.
1: I like that he's kind of mellowed out a little bit as the dad, you know?
3: No, I was, yes. You
1: want an angry
3: Bill Burr? I mean, listen, yes, for his children's sake.
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0: That's the latest from Cage the Elephant, beaches in Tennessee, here on 103.7 KNRQ. And I don't know about beaches in Tennessee, but I do know that there are beaches in San Diego, and we're trying to send you out there. It is the final day to qualify for this trip to San Diego to go see Metallica, Limp Bizkit, and Avatar from the Snake Pit. Let's get you set up with your first qualification chance of the day. Been trying to set you up with a trip, you and a friend, round trip, airfare, hotel, and Snake Pit tickets to see Metallica. Been setting you up with national text keywords. 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And today is the last day of keywords. So get them in there. 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T-O-L-L-S. 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Again, T-O-L-L-S to 95819. And that is going to get you qualified. Three more code words coming your way throughout the day, but you never know when. So stay tuned and keep streaming us.
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15: Every so often, a scary disease makes headlines. Ebola, hantavirus, and it's easy to feel a wave of anxiety. So I wanted to give you some perspective from infectious disease experts. For the average person, the risk from these exotic viruses is essentially non-existent. As one expert put it, every virus has its own personality. So Ebola, for example, only spreads through direct contact with the bodily fluids of someone who's already very sick. So which germs do deserve your attention? The everyday ones, the viruses behind colds and flu and COVID and RSV, stomach bugs like norovirus and measles, which is wildly contagious and making a comeback. The good news is your defenses are simple and they work. Wash your hands a lot, stay up to date on your vaccines, and in certain settings, don't be shy about masking up. I'm Dr. Sanjay Gupta, helping you live a better life.
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0: out. This is Dave and Mahoney.
1: Oh, my God. This guy is back in the news again, and there's just no reason why he should be. So you remember very well, I'm sure, because we've talked about this guy a lot. The dude who won $167 million in the Powerball jackpot lottery.
2: Mm-hmm.
1: And then right after he won, in fact, he was actually celebrating his win, he decided he was going to go from Kentucky, where he lives, down to Florida to celebrate, and instantly got arrested.
2: He was a felon to begin with, if I'm recalling correctly, right?
1: He had a huge amount of issues in the past. And you'd think, you know, winning the $167 million off of a $2 ticket that you purchased, this could be a fresh start.
2: Right.
1: And, you know, he came out and said that he was going to split the jackpot with his mother. And then we started to learn some very strange things about him and his mom's relationship. Like, he had, you know, her name tattooed on him. And there was like a long history of her being involved in some of his past crimes.
3: Ah.
1: And all kinds of stuff.
2: I mean, hey, you know what? If my mom's willing to commit crimes with me, she's a real one.
1: When he was in Florida celebrating the first time he got arrested, if you recall, he kicked a deputy in the face.
2: Yeah.
1: And the legal trouble didn't stop after that first arrest. He then faced additional charges involving an alleged hit and run, intimidation of a legal proceeding, burglary, drug possession, domestic violence allegations. He then allegedly had $12,000 stolen from a home tied to a burglary investigation. And he was later found at a casino after all of that. And then he was just arrested again this past weekend after he was found asleep in a Walmart parking lot in a Ford Mustang that was running.
2: Hell yeah.
3: No, a little drunk.
2: Gotta take a little snooze. You gotta do what you gotta do, man. Get a little nap.
3: Under the nice hums of the soft lit parking lot.
2: Walmart's one of those places where I thought you were allowed to sleep in your car.
3: But you can. I mean, I've done it.
1: If it's a running vehicle and you're in a parking lot, I guess he was probably drunk.
3: He was probably drunk.
1: Sitting in the middle of the parking lot, not like safely in a parking spot.
2: Uh-huh.
1: Yeah.
3: Oh, okay. So he was just like all willy-nilly.
2: I mean, again, we think that who are we to judge? Because
3: not me.
2: I think if we were to all of a sudden inherit $160 million, we'd be acting a fool too.
3: Correct.
2: I mean, not kicking deputies. Like, acted a fool.
3: Yeah, like also that part.
1: Like, the domestic violence, no. The kicking the deputy,
2: the casino, yes.
1: The casino, yes.
2: The
3: Mustang.
2: Buying
3: the Mustang.
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2: And I'm going to go get one, too.
3: It's the Redneck Report
0: on Dave and Mahoney.
4: Well, you know, if you're leading off the Redneck Report, it's not great. An Arizona man has figured out how to make his situation much worse. He's a pretty young kid, 23 years old. His name is Noah Ross, but, you know, 23, also plenty old to be tried as an adult for anything that you do. He is a former employee at the Three Bars Feed and Tack in New River, Arizona. So they basically, it's a supply store essentially for farms, right?
5: Horses, yeah.
4: Yeah. He got fired from his job, and he was so upset that he got fired from his job that he decided that he was going to commit arson, burglary, and do some criminal damage in connection with a fire that took place on June 30th. So he had been fired about a month earlier after photographing workers at a nearby Bikini Beans coffee stand while driving a company vehicle and then showing the photos to his managers. You weirdo. So he gets fired.
6: You ever seen a girl in a bikini before? By the way, that's what kind of, as a woman, let me tell you something. That's nothing. There's nothing grosser and a little bit more desperate than you barking at a lady who is in a bikini. Like, you have lived a full life to where you have seen women in bikinis, I'm sure. And that's what makes you want to take a picture.
4: Also, the grainy photos that you take from a distance in your
5: moving truck.
4: Like, dude, have you ever heard of the internet?
5: Yeah.
4: You could just go on Instagram and there's just chicks in next to nothing everywhere.
5: Like, you don't even have to, like, spell bikini properly. You could just put, like, a B and a K and an I and they pop up.
6: Desperation. There's nothing more unattractive than desperate.
5: You wonder why you got fired.
4: So he gets fired for this, and then he decides the answer to getting fired. By the way, a month ago, you could have just gone out and gotten another job in that time. And I can't imagine that the hay store pays great. It's not like you lost your dream job.
6: The hay.
4: So he goes, he breaks into the place and lights the hay on fire.
6: Oh, man. They worked hard to bale that hay.
4: Yeah, man.
6: I knew a whole family. Like, that was their career. Their lifelong legacy is baling hay. And those kids, because they had the kids doing it, were jacked.
4: I bet, jacked
6: arms of like freaking monsters
4: shoulder muscles.
6: We were nine.
5: But if you were like, you know, maybe some self-reflection should happen here. Like, you know, maybe I shouldn't have used, you know, taking pictures of, you know, women who are just doing their job.
4: Maybe I shouldn't have done that
5: while in a work truck. Maybe I shouldn't have gone back to work and showed managers at my work this.
6: Like, hey, there's this lady over here.
5: No.
4: You see these knockers?
5: Zero self-awareness. It was definitely them who were the bad guys for firing you because of all of those things you did. So I'm going to burn it down.
4: Even dumber, he brought somebody else in on his crime. So he's out there using a torch to light all of this hay on fire. And he had a friend cut a wire to a security camera.
6: What a dumb friend. What
4: are you doing, morons?
6: All right, well, they both deserve to be in jail.
4: So if you're going to get into a fight with somebody and you're going to choose a weapon, choose wisely, which is why Mahoney always preaches about his car weapons. Very carefully curated. Only the finest weapons in Mahoney's car. This 57-year-old woman in Florida did not get that memo. Christine Sweet was arrested after allegedly throwing a jar of vegan mayonnaise at another driver during a road rage incident.
6: What an annoying lady she must be. Vegan mayonnaise?
4: Yeah, what are you doing with vegan mayonnaise to begin with?
6: That's the story.
4: You're so angry.
5: That's a hate crime. You throw vegan mayonnaise at me?
6: I
5: hope you go to prison, bitch.
4: You really have to go out of your way to get vegan mayonnaise. Yeah. Why are you throwing that during a road rage incident?
6: What was her first name?
4: Her name is Christine Sweet.
6: She is not very nice. This is not a good last name for that lady.
4: The suspect,
6: vegan mayonnaise assaultant.
4: The suspect got hit by it, so it caused a laceration near her right eye, and she had to go to the ER. And she allegedly yelled, "I hit her in the face! Go, go, go!" before the van drove away.
5: Also, vegan mayonnaise comes in glass. Christine. I would imagine it would have been in plastic for sure, right?
6: Well, no, not the vegans. The vegans are going all glass. They're worried about the microplastics in their mayonnaise.
4: And finally, there's failing a field sobriety test, and then there is this guy. His name is Sean Grubbs, 56 years old. The deputy saw him weaving between lanes, cutting off another vehicle, and they're like, "All right, we're going to stop you." When they got him out, of course, bloodshot, watery eyes, slurred speech, difficulty maintaining his balance. They asked him if he was going to be able to just perform some basic stuff on the side of the road. Mm-hmm. And he's like, You betcha. Yep.
5: Okay, officer.
4: He was instructed to walk 9 heel-to-toe steps. and then turn around and walk the 9 steps back.
5: Bro, that's hard to do, even when you're sober.
4: Instead, he continued walking until the deputy counted about to 25 steps, and then he turns around and goes, is that 9? Is that enough? No, man. You overshot it by 3X almost. And then they asked him to say his ABCs, and he forgot the ABCs.
6: Oh, man.
4: Yeah.
5: Audrey has a specialized skill.
4: Superpower.
6: I do. I have a skill, and it was bestowed upon me because I had a third grade substitute teacher named Miss Moody.
4: Miss Moody.
6: And I will never forget her for the rest of my life. And she said, class, if I'm going to be your sub, you are not going to talk. And if you are going to talk, you're going to say your alphabet backwards and do one-arm push-ups as long as it takes you to say the alphabet backwards. Well, me being me, I knew, well, I'm going to talk.
4: Little Miss Yappy.
6: So I learned how to say the alphabet backwards very quickly. So that if I ever had to do one-arm push-up, I would just like have to stay
4: or
6: there.
4: Or if you ever get pulled over for a DUI, you're like, I won't just say the alphabet.
6: That did not work. I did that. And he said, start from R. And I said, you start from R.
4: You're a hard R.
6: So would you like me to unleash my talents?
4: Go.
6: ZYXWVUTSRQPONMLKJIHDFADCBA.
5: 2 seconds.
6: I could probably do that faster, but it's I
5: think it was like 1.8 seconds.
6: Yeah,
4: strong.
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8: A better life with Dr. Sanjay Gupta.
9: We all know that miserable feeling after eating a bad meal. Cramps, nausea. We tend to brush off food poisoning as a nuisance, but it may be a bigger deal than people realize. A new study by the World Health Organization estimates foodborne illnesses cause about 1.5 million deaths every year around the world. Now, the good news is a few simple habits in your own kitchen will go a long way. Cook your meat, obviously, poultry as well, eggs thoroughly. Wash your fruits and vegetables. Be careful with the riskier stuff. I'm talking about raw flour, unpasteurized dairy, undercooked shellfish. And here's one people often forget. Once food is cooked or cut, don't leave it sitting out. Get it into the refrigerator within 2 hours. If you do get sick, the most important thing is to stay hydrated. If a fever or if your symptoms drag on more than a few days, then it's time to seek help. I'm Dr. Sanjay Gupta, helping you live a better life.
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0: even though they've been going through all of this stuff, on the same week that one of their biggest franchisees declares bankruptcy, they announce that they are going to get back on the right track by releasing an emo music album.
1: Oh.
2: Okay. How about you just improve your food?
1: Well, it's a mixtape, not an album. It's not like Wendy's getting on the mic.
0: No, correct. Yeah. So, but Wendy's is releasing a surprise 6-song emo pop punk album called Songs to Listen to in the Wendy's Parking Lot. The project features singers from a bunch of bands that no one has ever heard
1: of. That's not true. Say, do you know what they are?
0: Memphis Mayfire.
1: Yes.
0: Winona Fighter.
1: Yes. Yeah.
0: Okay, Silverstein, I do know.
1: Okay.
0: They're all Holy just Wars, like, State Champs, and Holy Wars, yeah.
1: Yeah.
0: All right, so, okay.
1: They're emo bands, Dave. You had to be in the scene to know.
0: Is that what I'm just not cool enough?
1: Well, I mean, just after you. I mean, you know what I mean? Like, you were more of the grunge era whenever you were going through your angst. Right. So, I mean, you not knowing maybe Memphis Mayfire makes sense.
2: But also, nobody cares. Fix your burgers, fix your nuggets, fix your fries, and get back to doing what you used to do.
0: That's just the whole thing. Is like, it seems like the sort of thing where there's a bunch of people that are sitting around in a boardroom trying to figure out how to make things better, and you're just overcomplicating.
2: Your social media is not going, or your whatever things you are going to do that are
0: your
2: promotional.
0: Your social media got a lot of attention, and all that stuff is great and fine.
2: Doesn't matter
0: if your food sucks.
2: I will tell you what is working for me. The way the Burger King has approached this, our food sucked. We're fixing it. Like, that's what you want to hear. Fix your food.
1: This is them trying.
2: At least it cuts through, you know, like on top of that.
0: You say that it's been working, but you said that you haven't been back to Burger King to try the new
2: food. It's maybe curious.
0: So it's not working at all.
1: It's not working at all.
0: Meanwhile, you just like
1: their promotions.
0: You're furious with McDonald's constantly, and you always talk about it.
2: I don't have a Burger King on my direct way home. I have a McDonald's.
0: I see. So
2: I have to go out of my way to go to Burger King, and that's not going to happen. But if I come across one when I'm hungry, they're and it's on the right.
1: Here we go again.
0: They're spending tens and if not hundreds of millions of dollars on advertising. It's made sense. It's working on you.
1: And I'm going to the worst option.
0: And they're getting zero return on investment.
2: Yet. I'm talking about it. I'm remembering it. There may be a day where I need to make a right turn when I'm hungry.
1: But you know what, though, too? Maybe we haven't given Wendy's a chance recently either. So I've given Wendy's a chance.
0: No, I'm still out. I gave Wendy's so many chances.
2: Wendy's.
1: I know. I've been burnt on all of them as well. I'm just saying, to Mahoney's point, Burger King has cut through for him. He still hasn't gone back and given them a chance again.
2: Yeah.
1: He doesn't like the way that the Wendy's promotion's going through. But he still hasn't given them a chance. Or me, or you, have given them another chance yet. Same with Slim Jim. I love their online cheeky marketing. I haven't had a Slim Jim in maybe
0: You haven't stepped
1: years.
0: Into a Slim Jim?
2: Well, yeah, because there's 1,000 other new beef sticks that aren't nearly nasty and greasy.
0: Yeah.
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0: This is Dave and Mahoney.
1: Oh my God, this is my biggest fear. And it happened to a woman that is right at the same age as me as well. This could happen to me. This could happen to you. This could happen to all of us.
2: What's going on, Dave?
1: Danielle Tamon, 47 years old, was in her backyard, Long Island, New York, when the ground suddenly gave way beneath her and she plummeted into a sinkhole in her own backyard her birthday.
2: On her birthday?
1: Yes.
2: Not on her birthday.
1: And I mean, we just had that story, 2 weeks ago, of Nicolas Cage's house?
2: Yeah.
1: It happening on the other coast in Malibu, California, where, you know, his entire driveway of his brand new mansion just completely dropped out. Now, thankfully, nobody was in the driveway at the time, but I don't know if you've seen pictures of that. It's now expanded from beyond just that driveway to like around the side of the house. The sinkhole continues to grow. Most things I don't really fear. Like, there's not like this huge fear for me of snakes or tornadoes or like other things that could obviously mess you up. Sinkholes just coming out of nowhere, terrifying to me.
2: Absolutely. I mean, because you can't stop them. You don't know when they're coming. You can't stop them. And then next thing you know, you're just in the ground. And that's... So
1: this was not just a random sinkhole, though. She plunged about 8 feet, which I imagine felt like 100 when she was falling. And she fell into a hole that was filled with water and sod. And it appeared to be an old well that had just been covered over. And she just happened to be standing in the exact wrong spot at the exact wrong time. And she just fell down into hell.
3: Oh, see, like you said, there are some things that just like freak you out in the natural phenomena of like Earth. Like, what do you mean the crust of the Earth just decides it does not want to be stable any longer?
2: Well, it's usually it's usually just like asphalt or yard or sod.
3: Like
2: in this case, that, you know, there's a leak that just goes unchecked for years.
1: So they had to call out the 911 emergency responders. They lowered a ladder down into the hole because I guess the stone and the bricks that were a part of this original well were crumbling. And so she's afraid that if she tried to climb out, they would all just collapse on top of her, which valid. The rescuers did get her out. And the first responders sang happy birthday to her after they got her out of the hole. And then all of that singing caused such a ruckus that there was another sinkhole that opened up and they all plummeted into that. And they're never to be seen again.
3: This is your last birthday. Yikes, pretty scary.
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0: Dave and Mahoney.
1: The internet just lies to us all day, every day. There was a guy out of Chicago, and he was looking for a job. And so he decided that he was going to go to LinkedIn to look for a job.
2: Okay.
1: And he was on LinkedIn for 2 years looking for jobs. And he said that he found 60,000 fraudulent listings and flagged about 7,000 suspicious profiles because they were just pretending to offer jobs that did not really exist.
3: Oh, well, okay. So let me get some clarification here, because I know that a lot of companies, what they'll do is they already have somebody in route in order to be a fulfiller for that job, but they have to legally post.
2: But they're scams. Thing. He's talking about scams.
1: Yep. And you're talking fake job listings and recruiter profiles of not real people.
2: You're talking
3: just wanting information.
2: 60,000 job listings that he found by himself in 2 years. You're talking over 82 listings a day, every single day. You know, I was talking to one of my friends who recently left their job probably 2 or 3 months ago and have been looking for a new job since then. LinkedIn is one of the primary places where she was looking, and probably herself found like 10 or 12 that she applied to that, you know, she's a smart, educated person, and still ran into these fake job listings.
1: Well, and the reason why this has become such a thing is because obviously people that are looking for jobs are very many times motivated to get that job. And so if they start to get into what they think is a legitimate interview process, or they're maybe working with a recruiter, sometimes those recruiters go, hey, I've got all of these things that are great matches for you, but you know, my services come at a fee, and next thing you know, they're getting scammed by people that are pretending to be recruiters, and they're paying people that can offer them no real benefit. And then the other thing is that as you're getting through the interview process, it gets more involved, obviously, and the companies may want to know more about you. These people are asking individuals for personal information like social security numbers, driver's license details, all of the things that maybe a real company actually would ask for if you were going to work for them. But in this case, it's just them going, hey, give us this information, and they're not a real employer.
2: Then they try to steal you, try to fish you, try to steal your information, try to steal your life, man. And it just sucks. As if life isn't hard enough right now, this is another factor that we're going to have to deal with moving forward.
1: Exactly. So LinkedIn, listen to this number, says that it blocked nearly 90 million fake accounts before they went live in the second half of 2025. There was 90 million fake accounts that
2: this
1: were trying to go
2: on
1: live
2: LinkedIn
1: on LinkedIn.
2: Anymore.
1: Oh, this is why
3: this
1: you're
3: is
1: not on
3: why.
1: LinkedIn?
2: Yeah.
1: Dude, you don't even open your email. What are you talking about?
2: It's for safety reasons.
3: Because he was a victim.
2: I put the company at risk. Yeah. I clicked on a phishing email from our boss.
1: And you said never again.
2: Never again. And not since then.
1: And never again, you mean never opening my email again.
2: Correct.
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1: The kids today are learning a hard lesson when it comes to artificial intelligence. And the hard lesson is, if you have been on a crime spree, perhaps, just a thought here, you should not get on to your ChatGPT and ask it, how do I get away with all of my crimes?
2: Right.
3: Because I think what kids and people in general don't realize is that ChatGPT has no privacy barriers. So, like, you know, on your cell phone, you have the privacy browser that people think,
1: and even that,
3: the cops can't track.
1: Come on, man.
3: I don't even know what the purpose of that privacy browser is, honestly.
1: I mean, just so it doesn't log all of the pervy websites you've been to.
3: History.
1: Yeah.
3: Just automatically delete your cash.
1: So a 20-year-old kid admitted to vandalizing 17 vehicles at Missouri State University in a parking lot after a drunken night out. We've all had drunken nights out before. No, none of us in this room have been like, let me vandalize 17 vehicles.
3: Never.
1: Like, what? You're a really terrible person if you're doing that.
3: Yeah, I mean, or just go to one of those, like, destroy rooms. You know, if you have a need for destruction.
1: Yes.
3: Yeah, just go through. You can pay $45 and take a hammer.
1: So even though he was in his drunken stupor, shortly afterwards, he spent about an hour chatting with ChatGPT about whether or not the cops could identify him, according to this transcript, because, again, like you said, Audrey, this is not something that there's privacy barriers where the cops cannot get access to your ChatGPT if you are suspected of doing something. It's absolutely something they can go pull all of the records for. The ChatGPT gave him some damage control advice, including staying quiet, avoiding the crime scene, not admitting guilt if questioned. The AI also suggested his chances of avoiding identification could be good if there was no clear footage or witnesses. So police later obtained his phone and discovered the incriminating ChatGPT conversation where he was admitting to everything. During the chat, he became increasingly erratic and was making threats, because that is also
3: totally sound of mine. Awesome.
1: Yeah. ChatGPT eventually encouraged him to seek crisis help. He ultimately pleaded guilty to the felony property damages, sentenced to 5 years of probation, 200 hours of community service, an alcohol ban, and a nighttime curfew.
2: Okay.
3: Yeah, go ahead and put that kid on some drugs, too.
1: We need to give this kid a hobby,
3: psyche
1: man.
3: Eval.
1: Something.
3: Dude, yeah, like, get him a hobby. Go, like, start running.
1: Yes, pick up a sport. Something where you can channel your anger. Like, what do you mean your answer to destroying 17 vehicles is to try to get away with ChatGPT, and then when it's like, hey, dude, like, I don't really know. Like, hopefully there is no footage or witnesses of it. And then you're going to try to start bullying your ChatGPT. Like, you got some.
2: You're an idiot.
1: You got some challenges, pal.
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1: So, Audrey, you were planning your big itinerary for your husband's upcoming 40th birthday party. You guys are going overseas. You're going to Amsterdam.
2: Yes, as for first stop.
1: First stop in Amsterdam, and you guys are going to do one of your competitions over there, one of your high rocks.
2: Yes, we are. That's to start it off, LOL, so the rest of the journey should be sore.
1: But I have some good news. If, you know, you do go over there, and for whatever reason, you get arrested.
2: Uh-huh.
1: And you end up in a Dutch prison.
2: Oh.
1: There we have some Dutch prison news.
2: Oh. Great. Okay, so is this how to survive a Dutch prison?
3: Yes.
1: Kind of, in a way. So women in Dutch prisons are now being allowed to purchase adult toys and use them in those Dutch prisons.
2: What?
1: And the reason why is because it's mostly like a sanitary thing, because the women in the Dutch prisons have been using other things like toothbrushes. And that's not sanitary.
2: What, in the middle school?
1: And, right. A marker? What are we doing here? So the policy was introduced after concerns that prisoners were making these homemade devices themselves. And researchers say that can be linked to a lot of bad things, including infections. The Dutch Judicial Institution Service began this pilot program in May of this year and is expected to run at least for a year. But prisoners can have

0: ones. They got to be the flop flops.
1: Yeah, the Dutch have a pretty.
2: Can you imagine beating somebody with a flop flop?
0: That's what I'm saying. There's a fucking weapon. You're right, Moni.
1: The Dutch have a pretty, I would say modern approach to prisons anyway.
2: Yeah.
1: So this doesn't shock me. But also, like, hey, I will say this. Like, there is nothing more angry than somebody who is horny as hell and hasn't, like, you know, taken care of themselves in, like, years.
2: Yeah.
1: So this is probably safer for the guards as well.
0: Well, I mean, but it's women we're talking about here, not men. Men not being able to get jacked up, you know what I'm saying? But women, I don't think, are, like, fueling with rage because they're so horny.
1: Given a couple of years.
2: See, I feel like this is good on surface level, but I also feel like this would be the ultimate move against your prison rival would be to steal their approved ding-dongs, you know?
0: Yeah. And then use them and look at them in the eye.
2: Eye contact
0: dominance
2: across the hallway.
0: Okay, well, good on the Dutch.
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1: We're singing and humming the tunes.
2: Some of the biggest rock songs ever released. You are trying to figure out what they are with 30 seconds on the clock for each one of them. Mahoney and Audrey available as lifelines should you need them.
3: Hello.
2: And Nicole is joining us today. Hey, Nicole. How are you?
4: Hi. I'm good. How are you?
2: Good, thank you. Are you ready for your first one?
4: I'm very ready. Yep.
2: 145,000 views on this. This is a guitar solo. Let's see if you can get it.

0: solid guitar playing there, nice. And pretty true to form. Nicole, do you know it?
1: Oh my gosh, people are right. It is so hard to hear. Okay. I see. Is it Pink Floyd?
0: It is Pink Floyd. Do you know the song?
1: Oh my gosh. Is it Wish You Were Here?
2: Ah, close.
0: Comfortably no. Comfortably no.
2: But you got a half point.
0: Sorry,
1: comfortably
0: you got a half point.
1: No.
0: Yeah, yeah. So the next one here is the most popular one of the day by a long shot. It's got 2.5 million views on this one. Here we go with number two. Good luck.

0: We'll stop it right there. Over to you, Nicole. Do you know it?
1: Oh, my gosh. This is so difficult. Was it Pearl Jam?
0: It is Pearl Jam. Do you know the song?
1: Oh, my gosh.
0: And if you don't, you've already got a half point, but we've got three left. I wouldn't hate you using a lifeline here if you need some help on the song title.
1: All right, that is good advice, and I know I have to choose Mahoney first. So.
2: But we know where you would have came first.
3: Maybe the saddest Pearl Jam song there is. That is Black.
0: That is correct.
2: I love that everybody now knows. It took a little bit, but now everybody knows. Mahoney, how does that make you feel? Are you still?
0: He's happy. Look at him. He's grinning ear to ear.
2: He loves to be chosen.
0: That is an only child over there, smiling ear to ear.
2: Thank you for picking
0: me
2: first.
0: Mommy loves me the most.
3: Y'all wouldn't know.
0: All right, Nicole. This next one, also very popular. This is a 6-year-old kid performing this song. It's got 1.3 million views.

0: a six-year-old kid can play that.
1: That's insane.
0: Unreal. All right, Nicole, do you know it?
2: Yeah, that was Money for Nothing by Dire Straits.
0: That is absolutely right. Excellent job. All right, so lifelines are gone. You got 2.5. All you have to do is get either the artist or the song on this one for the win. And this one is being played on recorder. Here we go.

0: Good God, you're annoying, sir.
1: Oh, you mean amazing, Dave.
0: Oh, God.
1: Was that Phil Plutz?
2: God, I cannot stop fast enough.
0: For the win, Nicole, do you know it?
3: Just sounded like bird noises.
2: Yes,
3: it was
0: awful.
3: Was it Van Halen?
0: It's Van Halen. That's Eruption.
1: Oh, yeah, it was.
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1: Mahoney, what is the beer that we are drinking today?
2: Audrey, today's beer is actually not a beer. It is a vodka seltzer, which I was pleasantly surprised to find out about when you and I went out a few weeks ago, and we were having some beverages.
1: We were imbibing.
2: What's
1: in the fridge?
2: What do you got over there? And the lovely bartender at the time, I can't remember her name, but she said,
1: was lovely.
2: She said, we have like these things called neutrals, and we've got a pineapple flavor. And we're like, crack it open. And Audrey and I will say, I haven't taken a drink of this since then.
1: Audrey but at the time, it was delicious.
2: We have been talking about this. I don't know if it's through rose-colored glasses or not, but we loved this when we tried it. So we will be featuring the neutral pineapple today. It has 4.5% alcohol by volume. Mm-hmm. I like this, too. On their website, they tell us how many calories are in 12 ounces, and it's 100 calories.
1: Oh, okay.
2: Per 12
1: a little
2: ounces.
1: Low-cal bed.
2: We are not drinking out of
1: boats,
2: the 12-ounce cans, but we've got Dave.
3: We got the master cylinder.
2: I gave you the can. How many?
4: That is 24.3 fluid ounces of goodness, my friend.
2: So we got the big master cylinders, the big boys today that we are drinking.
1: Industrial.
2: Reasonably priced. The five categories which we rate every single beer here are look, smell, taste, feel, and drinkability. The look, poured into the glass, it just looks like
1: water.
2: It looks like water. Yeah. It's
1: clear.
2: Lightly carbonated. The smell.
1: It's actually kind of sitting like flat Sprite.
2: Yeah, it does kind of look like flat Sprite. Yeah. Like the, but the nose, I mean, when you want to talk about.
4: That's a big nose.
1: It's big nose.
2: Big pineapple. And not like a cloying pineapple. It just smells like.
1: Pineapple
2: like
1: juice.
2: Freshly cut pineapple or. Mm.
5: Yeah, it smells like real pineapple.
1: Yeah, which is really impressive because if you know the fake smells of juices, it just kind of tastes like Capri Sun.
4: And so that's kind of my problem that I normally have with seltzers in general is that it just feels kind of artificial. You know, like you crack open a High Noon or
1: funk on your teeth.
4: Yeah, White Claw or something like that. And it just kind of has a faux taste to it. And I dislike that. So very interested in trying this.
2: Let's all take a big drink of the neutral pineapple. Cheers. Cheers, friends.
4: Cheers.
1: All right, this is our first time back, Mahoney. I don't know why I sniffed it like it's wine. Just make sure I get all the aromas into my taste buds.
2: It's so good.
4: It is good.
2: It's actually
4: really good.
2: It's stupid good. It's a little dry, but it is stupid good.
1: It's great because whenever you're drinking these, I feel like it's not like that bloating feeling that I feel like sometimes you get with some of the seltzers. Like the carbonation is the first thing that you get. And this is so mild. It's just
4: when
1: it's
4: you first said that
1: pleasant.
4: It looked like flat Sprite, I was concerned that maybe like it was going to taste flat.
2: It does not.
4: It doesn't taste flat. But you're right. Like the lack of additional carbonation is a plus
1: it's
4: here.
1: Easier.
4: It drinks really easy. Like you could pour this over ice.
2: That's how we had ours.
4: You did.
2: Mm-hmm. And would recommend and over ice.
4: I think
1: with the tahine rim, it was bomb.
2: Oh, yeah. We did do that, too.
1: Do you remember? So good. Is it coming back to you now?
2: Yeah,
1: we had a tahine rim on ice and a lime wedge with this. Yeah, and pineapple, it was delish.
4: Now, tell me if you guys disagree with this. I think this may actually be really good. Tahine rim sounds amazing. But on top of that, maybe some extra vodka.
1: Oh yeah, but may I get like a one
4: shot
1: shooter?
4: Of vodka. Yeah,
2: I think it's for an appropriate amount of alcohol for what it is. And again, not overly alcoholic, coming in at 4.5%.
4: Yeah,
2: you're talking about
4: light.
2: Like a Bud Light,
4: sure.
2: But you know, that's the same about the same for me. Like where I'm at with my level of drinking,
1: but it's vodka.
2: Right now.
1: So I mean, just be prepared. Whenever you're having this beverage, though, I mean, like we're sitting here talking about. A buzz from a beer to a vodka seltzer.
4: Yeah.
1: You know, I mean, these are perfect for outside. I mean, football weather, if you're tailgating,
2: golf.
1: If you're cooking, golf.
2: This is
1: a great sunshine beverage. But just remember, you're drinking a vodka base.
2: But 4.5% alcohol. So again, like imagine you're drinking about the equivalent of a Bud Light.
4: So if you drank a full can, like the full 24 ounces of this,
2: that's like two cans.
4: You would probably feel a little something. Yeah. But if you drank just 12 ounces, probably not.
2: You
4: just
2: feel you got a little bit, you know, depending
1: unless
2: on what your tolerance is.
4: Yeah.
2: Bossy Rossi, are you a fan of the neutral pineapple?
5: Well, you know, I'm just relieved that it's not an IPA today.
4: Mm-hmm.
1: Yes,
5: so,
1: nice.
5: You know, taking a sip of it, I could definitely crush a smaller can of this. I mean, I don't know if I drink a Fat Boy like this, but I like it. I think it's not overly sweet and it's refreshing.
4: Yeah, it is refreshing.
1: You know what? Because you're right, Bossy, that sometimes the fruited flavor things are so sweet. It almost gives like dessert flavors. Like sometimes I always put like pineapple and vanilla. Like this just is pineapple juice with citrus or like aromas.
4: You don't taste the vodka at all.
2: Not at all.
4: Not even the
2: alcohol is basically non-present. This feels like a elevated, carbonated soda.
1: I don't know if are we just new to neutrals or like these have been around?
2: I've never heard of them. Everywhere.
4: Yeah.
2: Now.
1: Big fan.
3: Are they owned by like one of the big
2: They're an Anheuser product.
5: Budweiser product. Yeah.
1: I mean, big fan. The little U looks like a smiley face. Like that too.
2: I will say one of my problems with say some of the other ones like White Claws, they have that aftertaste the Mountain Dew one. I don't know if they still make the hard Mountain Dew.
4: They do.
2: The aftertaste on those just lingers for so long and it just kind of gives me a gross taste. It's good going down, but the aftertaste ruins it for me. This one is dry, but the aftertaste is gone quick and it's not, and it's a pleasant aftertaste.
1: You know what, Mahoney? Mm-hmm. We need to try and source out. Does Monster Energy Drinks make a... Do they make a boozy Monster Energy drink?
4: I don't think so.
1: Well, we need to develop that.
2: I will tell you.
4: So you read this neutral, huh? I read this nut RL.
1: Nut in real life.
2: I'll tell you.
4: Real life nut.
2: As far as these go, I'm a big fan, and I'm glad that we ventured in to this world of neutral.
4: Man, that tahini rim, I'm still so hung up on
1: that. 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

0: 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And everybody is going to be the one who wants to be with you if you win this awesome trip out to San Diego to go see Metallica and Limp Bizkit and Avatar. Hooking up you and a friend with round-trip airfare, hotel, and snake pit tickets to the show to see Metallica and Limp Bizkit and Avatar as the M72 tour rolls on. 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
2: 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Shots fired.
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1: You're the play-by-play guy. 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

That's Blink 182 here on 103.7 KNRQ. Hello and happy freaking Friday, you crazies. My name is JP. Welcome to the Icky Life. Icky is running a little behind today. He's getting a tire patch. He will be with us shortly. In the meantime, Eugene's OKS DJ is in the house and ready to kick off a fantastic weekend. I am so excited, looking forward to the weekend, and it cannot get here soon enough. Got Frostbrood Friday kicking off tonight down at the Graduate Hotel. Giving away duck tickets. We'll tell you more about that. We got duck football tomorrow, taking on USC. Can't wait for that game. Plus, whatever else you've got going on this weekend. It's gonna be an amazing one. I hope you get out and enjoy it. Thank you for joining us today and hanging out with us. So happy to be here and grateful to be a part of your afternoon. And it's going to be a good one. Again, like I said, it's Frostbrood Friday. We're giving away duck tickets this afternoon, tonight, 6 to 8 p.m. at the Graduate Hotel. And I think we've got VIP tailgate passes. This is all for the game against UCLA. It's going to be a fantastic freaking weekend. Stick around. We've got a couple more code words for you. It is the last day to get qualified for this trip to San Diego to see Metallica. So we still got a couple more code words to get through. And yeah, it's time to get a Friday started. What do you say? Let's kick off the afternoon and get closer to the weekend. I got the killers for you right now. It's time to smile like you mean it here on 103.7 KNRQ. Happy

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0: Noah Kahn here on 103.7 KNRQ. Who's ready to party tonight?
1: I am.
0: I am as well. Are you actually going to come?
1: Probably not.
0: No.
1: But I say that as I will be partying in spirit. No, I got things to do tonight. I got adult stuff.
0: I get it.
1: I got to be grown up tonight.
0: I've had myself a day. I am ready to party.
1: All right.
0: In my day, like it's 7 o'clock this morning, I had a very important meeting and I screwed up big time.
1: Did you miss it?
0: No. I wish I did.
1: Oh.
0: I instead started mouthing off thinking I was on mute on a Zoom call that had three of my bosses on it.
1: Oops.
0: And I can't repeat the things I said on the radio, but in the things that they were telling me about, I let something sneak out, and then I saw everyone's face, like eyes just explode on Zoom, and I'm like, uh-oh.
1: Oh, no.
0: Oh, no.
1: That's broadcaster's biggest fear right there is a hot mic when you don't,
0: yeah.
1: When you're not expecting it.
0: It was bad. It was bad. I fielded a few phone calls after that one of like, why? Why would, first of all, just internalize it. You're in radio. You should know better than that. Like, so my day started with that. And then I had to, because I manage more than one radio station here, and for my pop station, I had to go do a remote broadcast today
1: at
0: the On Point Community Credit Union. And
1: did you miss the rain that happened? Right around.
0: Oh no!
1: I feel like the end of it.
0: No, it's there was one downpour in the middle of it, and another one at the. It was. We got hit for sure.
1: All right,
0: but there was just. Sometimes you witness things that just make you hate people in general.
1: Oh,
0: and
1: yeah.
0: And today was also one of those days because there was this old lady that she was driving one of those scooter things, but her left foot was like hanging off the left side of it. And as she's driving, I'm guessing to her car, her foot got clipped by one of the concrete things that's, you know, it didn't jump in her way.
1: Sure.
0: But her foot like clipped, like got pushed back because she drove too close to this concrete curb. And it twisted her ankle. And she complained to Fred Meyer, who is the story we're at right there, that it's their fault. And they had to, like, have police come down.
1: Because she drove too close to the
0: because
1: curb.
0: Because she is an idiot. And I had a front row seat for it, and I also kind of mouthed off there, too. So it's been...
1: Did you make a statement at least?
0: No.
1: It was totally her fault.
0: Oh, no. When the police showed up, I'm like, this is ridiculous. And I walked right over to the manager and the police, like, she is 100% at fault. This is stupid. And then she started crying and it was a whole thing. But happy to be here. Genuinely happy to be here. Hello.
1: Away from people
0: and
1: for now.
0: It's not a people thing. It's that one bitch sucks. But I'm excited to see people later tonight. I am genuinely excited to party. But hello and happy Friday to you. Also, happy Dolly Day.
1: Oh, yeah. I forgot about that earlier.
0: Yeah.
1: It is Dolly Day.
0: It is Dolly Day. I'm not really sure exactly what that totally means, like how to celebrate it properly. I probably should have wore pink or something today.
1: I feel like you should go out and buy a book for someone in need.
0: Yep.
1: Or
0: I should do that. I'm not probably going to.
1: But I think there's also a way that you can maybe sign up a family for Dolly's Imagination Library.
0: Well, let's look into that.
1: If you want to do something like that.
0: Let's look into that.
1: I heard something. I'll look into that.
0: Okay. Well, we'll figure it out. But first, hello. Thank you for starting the show, by the way.
1: No problem.
0: Another thing is when I got in my car to come back to work after the event, my back right tire was like, so I had to get that patched up. And that was a whole thing. But anyway, it's been a day.
1: Welcome to Friday, buddy.
0: Happy Friday. Welcome to the Icky Life. I am your host, Icky, broadcasting from Eugene, Oregon. Happy to be here. Grateful to have you here with me. Another on top of it, today is also would have been an anniversary day for me with the ex. So that's weighing on me as well. I'm ready to party.
1: Okay.
0: I'm ready to party. Come party with us tonight at the Graduate. The Trophy Room is where we're going to be doing this. And it's probably going to be a weird night in a good way. So come out and join us 6 to 8. We're giving away at least one pair of tickets to go.

0: 103.7 KNRQ. My name is Icky, JP in studio as well. And today is the last day to get yourself qualified for this trip to go see Metallica and Limp Bizkit down in San Diego, California. And we want you to be there. I really, really want a local winner.
1: Truly want you to win this.
0: This is a national contest, but still, it'd be great to send someone from Eugene or surrounding areas, someone that listens to this station, to go see this show. Because not only are we going to fly you and a friend down there and give you a place to stay, but you're also going to be in the snake pit for the entire show.
1: Sounds thrilling to me, but, you know.
0: Yeah. Without
1: the idea of it is
0: if you don't know what it is, the name might be a little off-putting, but it's a positive thing, trust me.
1: Yeah.
0: You're in the middle of the round. You have the closest access to actually see Metallica and Limp Bizkit do their thing, and we want you to be there. So here is one of the last national text codes we're going to give out. Send the word album, A-L-B-U-M, album, to the number 95819, and that will get you qualified for this trip to go see Metallica and Limp Bizkit in San Diego.
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0: think it's been 2 years now that Incubus has been teasing a brand new album on the way and talking about how great it's going to be.
1: Where is the music, Incubus?
0: Where is the music, Incubus? We all want to hear it. Hopefully it's good. If it takes this long, it must be pretty incredible.
1: It better be.
0: Or it's the opposite. But anyway, we're not going to worry about that. That's Drive here on 103.7 KNRQ, where it's time to get into the Payne Report. Find out what's going on in the world of the news that JP feels like we all need to know about today.
1: So over the last couple of days, news has broke that Starbucks is going to close 250 of its stores nationwide.
0: I saw that.
1: One of which is right here in Eugene.
0: Oh, which one?
1: The one on 29th and Willamette has now been permanently closed.
0: Oh.
1: It is no longer open for business. You're going to have to go the next few blocks down to the next one.
0: That surprises me a little bit, this few blocks.
1: Well, I mean,
0: you know, there's actually so much truth to that. During my time when I was living in San Francisco, on the corner of Battery and California, there was three Starbuckses on that corner.
1: Yeah, just right across the street from it. That way you don't have to cross the street for a coffee. I get it.
0: Granted, that's like in the middle of the financial district where there's sky rises, and sure enough, they're all busy all the time. But it just every time I walk by there, I had to giggle. Now, but I am surprised that that's the one, because that's South Eugene, which is a little more uppity.
1: Yeah.
0: And every time, because I used to live over there, every time I drove past that Starbucks, it was busy.
1: I will also add that it was the first Starbucks in Oregon to unionize.
0: Oh,
1: so I don't know if that
0: makes a lot more sense.
1: I don't know if that actually had anything to do with it.
0: I bet it did.
1: But I can say that it was the first one in Oregon to unionize. So, but yeah, that Starbucks there, 29th and Willamette, no more.
0: But just that one.
1: In Eugene, yes. There were only three in Oregon that are shutting down. There's one in Milwaukee and one in Portland.
0: Okay.
1: And then there's two in Washington.
0: That's it?
1: Yep.
0: Is it mostly East Coast that are closing?
1: Yeah, East Coast and the Midwest.
0: That makes sense, because Starbucks is a much bigger deal here than it is on the East Coast, because over there they have Dunkin'.
1: Yep.
0: And even in the Midwest, like Caribou Coffee is a big deal there, so Starbucks just isn't the king.
1: Sure.
0: Like it is here, so meh.
1: I mean, are you really going to notice that we're short one coffee shop?
0: I don't go to Starbucks. I don't like Starbucks. It's the most expensive coffee and still not the best tasting.
1: I feel like there's an Albertsons right in that area that has a Starbucks inside it.
0: On 30th Street? Does it have it? It does have a Starbucks inside, yeah.
1: So, I don't think people are missing out on much.
0: Go find local coffee. It's probably going to be better. It might cost a little bit more.
1: But it'll definitely be better.
0: It's definitely going to be better.

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I said, are you gonna be my girl? 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Really wanna make you mine. 4, 5, 6, come on and get your kicks. Now you don't need a

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1: Yes.
0: It very much feels like fall in Oregon today, where 1 minute it's beautiful and sunny, and 3 minutes later it is downpouring on you. So it's one of those days you need sunglasses and a rain jacket. Which I adore. But so we were talking about the Bright Parade in here while we're listening to music.
1: Yeah.
0: And I was curious, like, are they going to get poured on tomorrow night? No. It looks like that's not going to be the case.
1: Good.
0: And we're going to get back into the 70s and have some sunshine next week. So positive weather on the way. But we are going to be closing down some streets for the Bright Parade tomorrow night.
1: Yeah. Starting at like 8th and Pearl or something like that, and moving up through Willamette and West 11th and things like that. And the closures stagger, and they start about, I want to say, like 4:30 or so tomorrow afternoon, 5:30 tomorrow afternoon, and they kind of stagger the closures with the parade. So just kind of be aware, if you're going to go out in the downtown area, I'd say between 4:30 and 8:30 tomorrow night.
0: It looks like the Holt Center is doing the staging for the Bright Parade from 3 to 7.
1: Yeah.
0: So you can go down and see what is going to be, like, you know, during the daylight. But the nighttime is when the Bright Parade truly is, hits its magic. So tomorrow night also, this is the first year they're doing this, the Ducks Downtown.
1: Yes.
0: Trying to get like the new cool students to head downtown. I'm not sure why a lot of these locations are bars.
1: Do they serve food?
0: I mean, it's like wine cellars and like Hop Valley. Like
1: these kids are 18. Like
0: they do have food. You have to have serve food to serve alcohol in the state of Oregon. So they do have food. Just weird choices, in my opinion. Okay. But there will hopefully.
1: Well, these are all like campus adjacent locations too.
0: No, they're all downtown, like proper downtown.
1: Oh wow!
0: They're asking them to go like Fifth Street Market and Holt Center and that kind of whole thing. So there's hopefully going to be a ton of people downtown tomorrow, which would be nice. I miss having genuine foot traffic downtown.
1: Right. And festivities and the community just out there getting
0: along. Feel like the city's actually doing something and having fun. So now the students are back, it's going to feel a little bit more full, especially at Duck Games moving forward. So that's
1: exciting.
0: Very exciting. Speaking of Duck Games, if you are trying to get out and go downtown and have some fun, we are giving away Duck tickets to the upcoming game against UCLA on the 10th of October tonight. At the Graduate. 6 to 8 o'clock is Frost Brewed Friday, so come down and join us if you want to score some Duck tickets or just have some fun. It's going to be a weird night. I've said that earlier, but we're throwing down. Get ready. Happy Friday, happy Dollar Day. Right now, this is No Doubt. It's called Sunday Morning here on KNRQ.

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1: Mickey's favorite band.
0: Oh, I
1: love them.
0: I love that song and that band so much. I fully understand why they're coming back in the world, and I welcome it. Hi, happy Friday. My name is Iggy, JP in studio as well. Now, we have sweet deals, which we do every single Friday, where we have a new deal where you can just save some money and still be able to go out and enjoy yourself, which is hard to do these days because everything is too dang expensive. Like, I was over at Fred Meyer and West 11 today, and because my car takes premium gas, it was only $5.79, and notice I said the word only.
1: I was going to point out, wow, only. You just said only.
0: Only. I even pointed out to Jack, who was there with me. I'm like, that is, it's sad. I'm excited about that gas price.
1: Yeah, it's tough.
0: So it's try and save some money. And right now we're giving you those options on Sweet Deals. NRQ.com. Click on the Sweet Deals link. The brand new that went live today was Sweet Lou's Chicago Deep Dish. And there's not many left.
1: Right. They went surprisingly very fast. I'm so happy about that.
0: 19 are left right now. So if you love yourself some Chicago-style pizza, jump on that if you want to spend $25 and get $50 worth of food and drink at Sweet Lou's Chicago Deep Dish. But there are other deals up there as well. And you're pointing out where we're listening to that awesome song from Interpool, that they also have an additional fall favorites discount.
1: Yeah, so if you enter the special promotion code at checkout, it'll give you an additional 35% off some of these deals. One of these deals I just want to point out is Flowers by Tabby, okay? You can get a hand, like custom range, arranged bouquet of flowers or gift basket or something, up to $100 value. Right now, it's going to cost you $16 with that extra.
0: $16 to dig you out of the doghouse with this Flowers by Tabby. So that's worth just hanging on to for that day you need
1: just
0: it.
1: Just in case, you never know.
0: Yeah, I would invest in that right now. If you've got someone you love in your life, let's face it, you're going to screw up eventually. And I'm not talking just the dudes, that's everybody.
1: Yeah,
0: so,
1: you're going to need it.
0: You might want to jump on that. And then, yeah, again, Sweet Lou's Chicago Deep Dish. That's not going to, probably by the end of the day. That will be gone.
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0: All right, pop quiz, hot shot. What is the number one greatest television show in the 21st century?
1: Ooh. Does it have to be currently running?
0: Or? No, just if it existed in the 21st century. So we're getting rid of the 90s, which is most of the TV I watched.
1: Right.
0: So honestly, it's become such an oversaturated market of television in the world of streaming. I would have a hard time picking the number one. But the New York Times has released a list of the 100 best TV shows of the 21st century.
1: Okay.
0: Number one is?
1: Grey's Anatomy.
0: Let me see, they're
1: not even on the list.
0: Well, no, it's 100, so it's not in the top 20.
1: Okay.
0: Number one's Breaking Bad.
1: Oh, yeah, I should have saw that coming.
0: Did you watch that show?
1: I did. I've seen it a couple of times, actually. It's a fantastic show.
0: I've heard nothing but great things about it. I've also heard that it ended, has like one of the best television endings in the history of TV.
1: Absolutely. I mean, it is gold from start to finish. I can back up that number one spot.
0: I've never seen an episode.
1: You would binge it all the way through, I think. I think one would be a problem and you'd be hooked on it like meth.
0: I've actually been told to avoid this show for that I might really dislike it for numerous reasons. But one is apparently the volume in that show is chaotic, where it's quiet most of the time, and then it gets real loud, and then it gets quiet again.
1: Sure.
0: That drives me crazy. So however... Most of the time when these lists come out, the first like top 10 shows I've never seen, I've actually seen some of these. Number two, The Wire. That was a fantastic show.
1: That's a good one.
0: I do feel like that started before the 21st century. But
1: I agree. I feel like that was late 90s, but sure.
0: That's when it started, yeah, for sure. But Wire, Mad Men, number three. Also watched that. Succession, I've seen some of that. It's more
1: all right.
0: It's more like, serious than I like to, you know, right. When I'm trying to enjoy television. Number five, Fleabag. Never heard of it.
1: Never.
0: Never.
1: I had to look it up, and yep. I don't understand how a show that only had two seasons back in 2016 can make the fifth spot on this list. But
0: it says it ran for three seasons on this particular list, but it beat out Game of Thrones, which is a show I hate.
1: That is unbelievable.
0: I hate that show.
1: Regardless of your opinion, that show was so wildly popular.
0: Oh, absolutely. If you really like to watch murder and sadness and wieners, then that is your show for
1: sure. Don't forget the incest.
0: And the incest, yeah, but mostly just murder and sadness is the biggest theme in that entire thing. So yeah. I fell off. My ex-girlfriend made me watch the first season, because we watched one episode. I'm like, no, this is dumb. And she's like, give me one season and you'll be hooked. The second that season was over, I'm like, what else are we going to watch? I've never gone back. Veep, 30 Rock, Curb Your Enthusiasm, and Atlanta. Those are the top 10. And I've actually seen most of those, which is a surprise for me. So that list is out there if you're looking for a new show. The Office, by the way, is number 11 and number 16. Which one, the UK or the US version, what was ranked higher?
1: The UK version was ranked higher.
0: Wrong.
1: Really?
0: Wrong.
1: Wow.
0: The US version got a number 11.
1: Interesting.
0: I kind of thought it'd go the other way around as well. Also, Arrested Development made the list, which does not usually make the list, but deserves to.
1: Yeah.
0: If you have not seen Arrested Development, do yourself a favor and jump into that. You're welcome.

0: Beaches in Tennessee on 103.7 KNRQ, where we are partying tonight. Come down and join us for Frost Brewed Friday. I mean, really, the main feature of this is that we're going to rage tonight.
1: Yeah.
0: We're also giving away duck tickets. That's the, you know, the secondary part of this. If you want to win some tickets to go see the Ducks take on the UCLA Bruins on the 10th of October, we will be giving at least one pair of tickets away tonight, as well as VIP party passes and swag from Coors Light. So come down and join us at the Graduate downtown in the Trophy Room Bar, 6 to 8 o'clock. I cannot wait to see you there. But right now, it is time to get into the pain report, find out what's going on in the world of the news JP feels like we all need to know about today.
1: It's fun that you led off with the Frost Brewed Friday and kind of kicking off college football talk, because that's kind of where I want to go with this. There's a lot of big games going on, high-profile games.
0: This is a big weekend of big games, yeah.
1: None more so, I think, than the number one Texas Longhorns going up against Tennessee Volunteers. I think this game is drawing a lot of national attention for one main reason.
0: Trump's gone?
1: Trump is going to be there. That is not the part of this I wanted to talk about. I learned something interesting from watching an interview.
0: Before we move on to that, from that, can I may say one thing?
1: Sure.
0: I saw something online early this morning while I was supposed to be in a meeting that people are calling it the Pumpkin Bowl because both teams are orange.
1: And
0: they're inviting the orange guy.
1: Yep.
0: So I found that very funny, but continue.
1: In watching an interview with Steve Sarkisian, the head coach of Texas.
0: Yep, Sark. Yeah.
1: I've learned something about these events that Trump attends, and that's that they cut off all communication everywhere in the building anytime he moves, which includes field communication.
0: Oh.
1: So they have to be ready in case they can no longer communicate through their headsets to the players. They have to be ready on the fly for nonverbal communication in case Trump decides to get up and go to a bathroom or move his seat or go get fries.
0: Well, fortunately, he's probably going to sleep through the game. So but that's such, what an inconvenience.
1: Right. The other inconvenience that this has brought to the game is the surge in ticket prices. Now, cheapest tickets you can buy for this game are going at $375 a piece. Lower level seats are in the $500 to $600.
0: Is that because of Trump or just because of the scale of the game?
1: Well, I think it has a bit to do with both. I do know that prices surged more once Trump announced he was going to the game.
0: Is this in Texas or is this in Tennessee?
1: It's in Tennessee.
0: Okay.
1: So,
0: all right.
1: The Volunteers are hosting the Longhorns here. But yeah, this game it's going to be interesting to watch how the coaches on the field deal with.
0: I wonder if that's something they're allowed to talk about, like when it happens. Like if they have to do the nonverbal communication, will the talking heads be able to say why? Or do they have to keep it quiet?
1: See, and I wondered I wondered if it affects the talking heads too. Because from what I understand is they cut off all the communication in the field and all the, you know, period.
0: Yeah, it's radio communication, but that wouldn't affect the TV broadcast guys because they're wired in.
1: Would it affect the cameramen and all the people running and
0: most
1: producing?
0: Likely, yeah. I mean, when I'm doing the like field stuff for the Ducks, we are all on wireless communication. So yeah, if they shut that down, we would all be screwed.
1: Yeah.
0: Interesting.
1: So, and I don't know exactly how this is going to, I don't know that we'll even see the effects of this, but it is something I'm going to be kind of paying a little bit closer attention to the sidelines on when I'm watching this game and trying to see if I can even tell if there's a difference.
0: Are you actually going to watch the game?
1: I might try and catch bits and pieces.
0: It's only 9 a.m.
1: I'm usually up.
0: Yes, okay. Just like that seems too early for me for football to start. I guess probably because we live on the West Coast and we're not used to just, you know, all day sports.
1: Sure.
0: It feels odd to me, but I'm just going to be waiting for our game against USC. That is going to be, in my opinion, one of the most important games of the season because it's going to kind of define people think of us moving forward.
1: It's the turning point in our season, too.
0: Florida and Ole Miss, that's also going to be a great game to watch. Iowa and Michigan are going head-to-head at the Big House. There's a lot of great football this weekend. I don't see myself watching it at 9 a.m.
1: Ah, I'll let you know how it turns out if I see it.
0: Well, I'm sure I'll see highlights. I'll know how it ends. That won't be a surprise, but it's not something I'm setting my alarm for, especially since we're partying tonight. By the way, come join us, the graduates. 68 o'clock, Frostbird Friday. I can't wait to get there. Right now, it's time for the Killers. All the way, got 311, also some Weezer for you. It's all right here on 103.7 KNRG, where you are listening to the Icky Life.

0: let me know if you agree with this thought process. If someone is using their speakerphone in public to have a conversation on the phone, that is now a group conversation.
1: Oh, absolutely. I feel if I can overhear both sides of your conversation, then I'm allowed to be involved, and I'm going to pipe in.
0: If you're rude enough to do that in public, then I am going to pipe up and join your conversation because you suck. Now, I love this new law. This is happening in Singapore, where they are going to start fining people on public transportation who listen to music with their speaker.
1: Okay. Yeah, because not everybody wants to listen to whatever it is you're listening to. Nope. I get that.
0: Nope. You can get headphones for pretty cheap.
1: Sure.
0: Way cheaper than an actual phone. So if you can afford the phone, you can afford to go get some Skull Candies or something to use that.
1: Yeah.
0: $400 to $4,000 is where the fine range will go. I so desperately want to know what the qualifiers are to make it a $4,000 fine.
1: Maybe volume.
0: Volume. Is it the music? Is it the swearing? Is it like what?
1: I'm sure.
0: What's all of it gotta
1: those
0: be?
1: Things are factors.
0: What is it like if you're listening to, like, you know, Billy Joel's Uptown Girl, is that a $400 fine? But if you're listening to, you know, Jay-Z or something, is it $4,000?
1: That's a great question. I do believe that the price will go up as the offense. It probably depends on how many number of people are on the train that you've offended or upset, and I'm sure there's all sorts of factors. I'd love to see the math behind it, though.
0: Yeah,
1: I want to see the graph.
0: Yeah, the breakdown. I want to know how they decide what the fine is going to be. Unfortunately, I did look for it. I can't find it. I'm going to try to. Apparently, this is something Russia has also been doing for quite some time. But for them, it is a possible arrestable offense.
1: See?
0: But it's also Russia.
1: And on the flip side, if you're wearing headphones, you should be entered into a lottery.
0: Oh, like we talked about yesterday with the speeding tickets. Yes. Well, if you're unfortunately, we are in that point in public society that being a good person should be rewarded, but it's just so rare now that that's where we sit right now. But anyway, I wish we'd adopt something like this because it drives me absolutely bonkers. Because even happens here in our building where people walk around on their speakerphone not thinking about it. I hate it.
1: Yeah,
0: hate it. So
1: I'm with you.
0: Try and be a good person. Maybe you'll win the lottery for it. Or whatever version of trying to reward good people, which usually is not a reward at all, unfortunately.

0: Chili Peppers on 103.7 KNRQ, where it's time to get into the box office breakdown, find out what's going on in the world of movies this weekend. And we do have a couple of what looks like quality movies hitting the theaters.
1: Right.
0: But you've also got an impressive list of movies that are going to be available at home as well.
1: Sure, in case you don't want to go to a theater.
0: First of all, let's hit the theaters. Right now, Primetime and Heart of the Beast are the two that seem to be the biggest contenders in my brain. Primetime is the Robert Pattinson movie about Chris Hansen.
1: Yes.
0: Doing the sit-downs with the chomos. And also, the Heart of the Beast is the Brad Pitt with the dog movie that's probably going to be mind-numbingly sad.
1: Yes, yeah.
0: Both of them sit at 87% on Rotten Tomatoes right now. So they're,
1: that's a pretty good score before opening.
0: Absolutely. So let's, you know, for Heart of the Beast, which makes me think maybe the dog doesn't die, the audience score is 96%.
1: Dog lives, Brad Pitt dies. That's what's going to happen.
0: Okay.
1: Dog lives, Brad Pitt dies.
0: Is it weird that I'd prefer that than the dog dying?
1: Absolutely. That's why it's got a much higher score. If dog died, Brad Pitt lived. That score, that audience score, would be way lower.
0: Way lower, yeah.
1: For sure.
0: But what is available at home if you feel like just sitting on your couch and doing what you do?
1: Right, so there are a few movies out that are coming out to rent video demand, like Amazon or Fandango, something like that. You can rent Super
0: Fandango?
1: It's still a thing.
0: Okay.
1: Super Troopers 3 is coming out this weekend, so you can watch.
0: I'm stuck on the Fandango. Like, that sounds like MapQuest to me.
1: It's no longer voodoo movies. Fandango, Amazon Prime. The movie Ice Cream Man. It's that horror movie about the ice cream man who starts feeding the ice cream to the town kids, and the town kids start freaking out.
0: Okay.
1: Probably not something up your alley.
0: No, and then, horror, and B, because food makes us sick in real life, so that's a little too close to home.
1: And then a movie we're both really interested in is Idiots.
0: I do really want to see that.
1: That is also available to rent starting this weekend on Prime or whatever you want to rent.
0: Okay.
1: Now, if you have streamers that you've already paid for, there are some good movies coming out there as well. Nate Bargatze's The Breadwinner is coming out on Netflix this weekend.
0: It got horrible reviews, but it still looks like fun.
1: It can't be that bad of a movie, really.
0: It's Mr. Mom.
1: Right. You've got The Furious coming out on Stars.
0: Which one is that?
1: It's that John Wick Kung Fu fighting movie that
0: Cutter loved
1: raved
0: that one
1: about. It.
0: Okay,
1: yeah. You've got Back Rooms coming out on HBO Max, which was that indie film that came out with the other one.
0: It got huge reviews
1: and made big money.
0: It cost them like $8 to make it, and they got huge income. Yeah.
1: And of course, I've saved the best for last. Jackass, the best and last.
0: Oh!
1: That is also going to be coming out on Paramount Plus this weekend.
0: Oh.
1: So, there's
0: going,
1: some movies you can sit at home and watch.
0: Do you still have Paramount?
1: I do.
0: Will you watch the Jackass movie?
1: I think I will.
0: Okay. Let me know what you think about it. I kind of fell off of the last Jackass movie because they brought in new people, and it wasn't as fun for me. So, I'm curious to know what you think.
2: Oh, God! U.S. Olympians do it. Your neighbor's kid does it. And yes, it's the only socially acceptable way to carry a sword. Fencing. No, not the kind that keeps dogs.

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0: Bar. That is Joyce Manor on 103.7 KNRQ. Speaking of bars, we're going to be at one tonight down at the Graduate, the Trophy Room, right there on the main floor. We'll be there from 6 to 8 o'clock. We actually got to wrap up the show here in just a little bit so we can get there in time. Or I can get there in time.
1: Yes.
0: You're going home. But
1: no, I have grown-up things I have to do.
0: Okay. So he's going to go do adulting stuff. I'm going to go do the exact opposite, which is go party with you at the Trophy Room from 6 to 8 o'clock to give away some duck tickets. But right now, we have other business to get to, which is the final national text code for this trip to go see Metallica, Limp Bizkit, and Avatar at Snapdragon Stadium in San Diego, California. So let's do it right now. Send the word Bell. B-E-L-L, Bell, to the number 95819, and that will get you qualified for this trip to the M72 tour in San Diego, where we're gonna fly you there with the hotel room and tickets to the Snake Pit for this Metallica experience. So again, send the word Bell to 95819, and here in an hour or so, we're shutting this thing down, and we'll get a winner. We'll hopefully announce it Monday or Tuesday, I'm guessing.
2: Good.
0: So we'll let you, hopefully, I really hope someone listening right now is going to be winner. That would be so much fun. So again, Bell to 95819. I wish you the very best of luck. This is Giovanni and the Hired Guns. It's right here on 103.7 KNRQ.